0: A final decision on Mr Khan's future in the ICC will be made by the Assembly of States Parties, which will hold a special session to vote on whether to remove him from office. The search for a Tasmanian devil that escaped her enclosure is continuing on the Gold Coast. Mary was in quarantine after recently being transferred to Paradise Country, and keepers believe she performed an abnormally large leap to escape her enclosure a week ago. Over the weekend, she was sighted on a home security camera. People in the area are being asked to monitor their security cameras for any movements. If they do see Mary, do not attempt to approach or capture her. A Somali football referee has been denied entry to the US to officiate in the FIFA World Cup. Omar Artan is one of Africa's leading match officials and was set to make history as the first referee from Somalia to take part in the tournament. The BBC's Electra Naismith has more.
1: The award-winning Somalian is one of eight referees from Africa's Football Confederation named by FIFA to officiate at the tournament. But just days from its opening, Omar Artan finds himself in Turkey, turned away from the US on arrival in Miami. It's unclear why he was refused entry, although Somalia is one of several countries subject to severe travel restrictions by the Trump administration. There's been no response yet from FIFA, which is now missing a referee. Somalia says the decision undermines football's spirit of inclusion and of fair play.
0: Turning to sports, Stephen Crichton has been ruled out of Game 2 of the Men's State of Origin series. Crichton played for the Canterbury Bankstown Bulldogs yesterday but has been carrying a shoulder injury. New South Wales coach Laurie Daly says Crichton was in no shape to be ready for Game 2.
2: He's a bit banged up, so he wouldn't have been able to do a lot of training, and in particular contact.
0: Casey McLean will start in Crichton's place, and Mark Nwonganitwaze has been added to the squad.
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5: 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I'm Alex McLaughlin with today's report. National sheep and lamb supply tightened further this week, with 62,500 head offered nationally through Auctions Plus. The seasonal contraction ahead of Christmas was expected, and importantly, prices and key indicators continue to demonstrate resilience despite softer clearance in some categories. The Auctions Plus restocker lamb indicator eased marginally on the week to average $205 per head or 1,107 cents per kilogram dressed weight. While the weekly movement was softer, the broader trend remains positive. At this point in the calendar, the hourly is sitting at its strongest level in 5 years. Compared with historical performance, current values remain well above the long-term average and highlight a market that is holding firm even as listings taper into the Christmas period. Lamb numbers were lower across most categories, with crossbred lambs the largest offering at 22,900 head. Average prices for crossbred lambs eased $2 to average $198 per head, with clearance softening to 57%. This easing reflects increased buyer selectivity rather than a loss of demand, as well-bred and well-finished lambs continue to attract solid competition. Merino weather lambs held steady at $159 per head and cleared strongly at 80%. Meanwhile, Merino ewe lambs recorded one of the most standout movements of the week, lifting $65 to average $191 per head. First cross ewe lambs also showed a notable improvement, rising $50 week on week to average $268 per head, supported by a 78% clearance rate. Shedding breed lambs continued to perform well, clearing 90% of offerings despite a $10 easing in the average price. National clearance softened 60%, driven largely by softer results in the crossbred lambs and heavier ewe categories. Despite this, value over reserve strengthened $20, indicating vendor expectations remain largely aligned with the market. From a state perspective, New South Wales remained the dominant listing state, accounting for 50% of total offerings, though listings declined 21% on last week. Victoria followed with 34% of listings, with both states recording softer clearance and reduced numbers sold. Meanwhile, Queensland and Tasmania recorded strong percentage increases off low volumes. That concludes today's Daily Market Update, brought to you by Auctions Plus, dedicated to connecting ag.
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1: BBC News with Danielle Yaovietska. Iran and Israel say they've halted attacks against each other after they exchanged fire for the first time since agreeing a truce in April. President Trump told the BBC he told Israel's prime minister to use common sense. The International Criminal Court has suspended its chief prosecutor, Karim Khan, with immediate effect. Mr. Khan stepped aside from his role a year ago following allegations of sexual misconduct, which he denies. The artificial intelligence company OpenAI has announced plans to raise money on the stock market for the first time. Reuters news agency says it's targeting a value of up to $1 trillion. It's the third tech giant to announce plans this month to go public alongside Anthropic and SpaceX. New research shows nuclear-armed countries increased their spending on atomic weapons last year by 20% compared with 2024. The International Campaign to Abolish Nuclear Weapons said the sum had risen to a record high of nearly $119 billion. One of Africa's leading football referees, the Somalian Omar Artan, has been denied entry to the United States to officiate at the Men's World Cup. The head of America's World Cup task force accused Mr. Artan of talking to some very terrible people. Russia's energy ministry has acknowledged that several regions in the south are experiencing what it called temporary disruptions to fuel supplies. It blamed an increase in aerial attacks by Ukraine. Donald Trump has nominated the acting Attorney General Todd Blanche to take on the role permanently. Mr. Blanche defended the president in a range of cases, including Mr. Trump's alleged attempts to overturn the result of the 2020 election. The eminent historian of the American Revolution, Gordon Wood, has died. He was 92. Wood won a Pulitzer Prize for his work, but unexpectedly burst into popular culture when he was name-checked in the Matt Damon film Good Will Hunting. BBC News.
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3: Hello, I'm Laura Devoy. The federal government has defended proposed changes to the National Disability Insurance Scheme. A Senate committee is this week hearing from organisations, people with disability, family and carers who have raised concerns. Some say while they understand the need for change, there is too much uncertainty and they're worried replacement systems won't be ready in time. Cabinet Minister Murray Watt says something needs to be done to rein in the cost of the scheme.
4: We do need to make sure that it's sustainable for the future, but we'll be very happy to continue talking with other parties as we seek to pass this legislation.
3: That audio from the ABC. The federal government has secured more essential fuel and fertiliser. Trade Minister Don Farrell has announced an additional 31,000 tonnes of urea and 50 million litres of diesel have been secured. He says the fertiliser will provide more certainty for farmers. New analysis shows Australians have lower life satisfaction now than during the height of the coronavirus pandemic. KPMG has analysed data from the Australian Bureau of Statistics, where Australians were asked to rank their overall life satisfaction on a scale of 1 to 10. In 2020, when lockdowns and restrictions were in place, it was 7.2. Now it's 7.1. A decline in real wages and a stall in median household wealth has been cited as reasons behind the change. New research shows rates of egg allergy in Australia are declining. David Wilson has the details.
5: The University of Queensland and Murdoch Children's Research Institute looked at 7,200 children in two Australian population-based studies. They found since the introduction of new guidelines in 2016, egg allergy rates fell from 35% to 22%. The guidelines recommend eggs be introduced to a child's diet at about 6 months of age. Researchers say the reduction was even more pronounced in babies with eczema, which is a known risk factor for food allergies. But egg allergy remains common and more research is needed to find further prevention strategies.
3: A Queensland couple has donated $40 million to fight MND, the organisation founded by former Australian of the Year Neil Danaher to fund research into motor neurone disease. The donation by construction magnates Quentin and Kylie Burt was confirmed after yesterday's Big Freeze AFL fixture at the MCG. Mr. Danaher died last month after fighting MND for more than a decade. His funeral will be held tomorrow. Australians have a role to play in helping to reduce the impact of trauma for first responders. Independent non-profit Fortum Australia says Thank a First Responder Day is more than this day. The initiative also invites Australians to make a kind gesture or leave an online message of support. CEO Mick Willing explains why saying thank you to a first responder is just the beginning.
6: The campaign, like Thank a First Responder Day, encouraging Australians to turn gratitude into meaningful action. This can include things like leaving a message, supporting a local initiative, shouting a coffee, or donating to vital programs that support mental health and wellbeing.
3: Turning to sport, in swimming, Sam Short has put his rivals on notice after a blistering swim at the Commonwealth Games trials. The 22-year-old recorded the 10th fastest performance in history in the men's 400-metre freestyle. Lani Pallister won the women's event. Jenna Forrester claimed the women's 200-metre individual medley. Sam Williamson took out the men's 100-metre breaststroke, while Kaylee McEwen finished ahead of Molly O'Callaghan in the women's 50-metre backstroke.
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8: This is the market report for the market day held Thursday the 28th of May at the Kempsey Sale Yards. There were seven unweighed cow and calves presented, averaging $1,525.71, the best making $2,040. There was also seven unweighed heifers presented, averaging $157.14 a head, the best heifer making $200. 37 bulls were presented from the 200 to 600 plus kilogram weight range. They averaged 352.7 cents a kilo, with the best bull fetching $3,592.89. 141 cows were penned from the 200 to 600 plus kilogram weight range. They averaged 340.1 cents a kilo, the best cow reaching $2,702.46. 558 heifers were also penned from the sub 200 to the 5 to 600 kilogram weight range. They averaged 392.3 cents a kilo, the best heifer fetching $2,310. 1,367 steers were presented across all weight ranges. They averaged 470.4 cents a kilo, with the best steer reaching $2,566.08. This has been the Market Report for the Market Day, held Thursday the 28th of May.
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to the movies, maybe to the park. 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

in the van so we could drive right through the night and day. 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

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Up there above, Byron Bay. 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
1: Hi, I'm Sandy Kay. Join me each week for a breath of fresh air, Saturday at midday after the news update. It's a light, bright and breezy mix of music with lots of interviews from your favourite stars of the 60s, 70s and 80s. I love tracking down and chatting to the people who make the music, and I can think of nothing better than putting a smile on your face as together we relive some of the best days of our collective youth. 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Right here on 103.1 Tank FM.
2: Hey there, I'm Jacob from the First Nations team at the ACCC. 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If you think you've been scammed, call your bank and report it to the Scam Watch First Nations info line on 1300 303 143. That's 1300 303 143. Authorised by the Australian Government, Canberra.
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Albert Nemadura, Betty Cuffin, Fred Hollis, J.A. Dawn Fraser, Mama Shirley, Kingsford Smith, Banjo Patterson.

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3: Hello, I'm Laura Devoy. The Shadow NDIS Minister says the Coalition supports a sustainable outcome on the National Disability Insurance Scheme. An inquiry into the government's proposed changes to the scheme, designed to rein in the cost, got underway in Melbourne this morning. It's heard of anxiety among participants who face losing funding. Melissa McIntosh says they were hoodwinked by the government's announcement.
4: And now they're trying to consult after the fact, so it's really important that these 3 days is 3 days of advocates, participants and organisations coming forward to express their views and to get answers from the government, because we do want this to be sustainable in the future.
3: A new report has found Australians are skipping meals, going without healthcare and living in unsuitable housing due to the high cost of living. David Wilson has the story.
5: Anglicare Australia's 2026 cost of living index shows a single person or job seeker would fall behind by $251 a week after basic living expenses. A single parent household on the parenting payment would fall behind by $174 a week, while a couple with two children on job seeker is $428 behind. The organisation says job seeker and other payments have failed to keep pace with the real cost of essentials like housing, food and transport. It's calling on the federal government to urgently raise job seeker and other income support payments.
3: New market analysis shows artificial intelligence is actively driving job growth. The Australian Institute of Business says there was a 10% net growth in AI roles between 2019 and 2024, and the number of roles where humans work alongside AI grew by 47%. The Institute says AI was a major catalyst for the employment market, reaching a record high of 14.7 million workers. An advocacy group is calling on the federal government to commit to funding the worker retention payment. The Parenthood says the payment has helped keep experienced educators in the sector over the past 2 years. It says fees have risen by 11% in the past year alone, and 2 in 5 families are already paying out-of-pocket costs beyond the hourly rate cap. Ahead of the expiration of the current cap in August, the Parenthood has written to the federal government calling for it to extend funding and to stop costs from being passed on to parents. A week after a Tasmanian devil escaped her enclosure, the search for her is continuing on the Gold Coast. Named Mary, the animal was in quarantine after being transferred to Paradise Country. Keepers believe she performed an abnormally large leap to escape her enclosure a week ago. She's eluded searchers ever since, but was captured on a home security camera over the weekend. Anyone who sees Mary is urged to not attempt to approach or capture her, but call wildlife experts. FIFA has confirmed Somalian refugee Omar Artin will not officiate in the World Cup after being denied entry to the United States. Mr. Artin is one of Africa's leading match officials and was set to make history as the first referee from Somalia to take part in the tournament. But Somalia is on a travel ban list introduced by President Donald Trump, and FIFA says it has been informed by authorities Mr. Artin's status will not be changed. The World Cup begins on Friday. Turning to sport, in cricket, Australia has defeated England by 5 wickets in a warm-up match ahead of the Women's 2020 World Cup. England batted first in Cardiff and scored 157. Alana King was the best of the bowlers with 2 wickets for 10 runs off 2 overs. Australia reached the target with more than 10 balls to spare. Elise Perry top scored with 64. The World Cup gets underway on Saturday.
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8: 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The latest weather is next.
9: It's now 5 minutes after 12 and the weatherman says, well, that's unusual. Yes, for today, Tuesday until midnight, the winds northeasterly 10 to 15 knots, reaching up to 20 knots offshore. Seas around 1 metre, swell southerly 1.5 metres, and that'll decrease down to 1 metre. The weather itself today, it's going to be one of those days where, clouded and all that sort of thing happening. It's now 17 degrees, expecting a top of 22. Humidity's 87%. The winds are north-northwesterly at 4 kilometres an hour. And Wednesday also, more showers, 9 in the morning, top of 23. Thursday, 10, a top of 23. And Friday, 10 and a top of 22 degrees.
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11: Now,

Over and over and over again. Howdy, howdy, everybody. Welcome to 12 O'Clock Rock, and we're playing some of the great hits and not-so-great hits out of the 50s and 60s, just for you there. That's the Archies over and over from their album. Johnny Young and Company, Step Back, Elvis Presley, I Got Stung, and Dave Clark Five with Bits and Pieces. That's exactly right. We've got a whole stack of bits and pieces.

0: Oh, yes, he's mad about his baby, and he asks her to wear a black dress. That's Willie Egan, and also in there, Cheb William, Purple People Eater, and Lynn Randell, one of Australia's best singers out of the 50s, 60s. Purple People Eater, that's a hoedown, yeah. A hoedown's like a show, you know, you put on a stage show.
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You're probably saying, who's that? Well, that's easy for me to say, yes. And I'll tell you, Vince Taylor and Loving Up a Storm. Also, Ricky Nelson in there with Bebop Baby. And Warren Smith and Rock and Roll Ruby to Wanda Jackson. Just to remind us, we're having a 12 o'clock rock party.

0: You're on Tank of Am. It's 24 minutes out to the hour of 1 o'clock, and it's party time here on 12 o'clock rock. How about Claudine Clark and Party Lights? Also, the Swingin' Fillies with Frankenstein's Party. Yeah, and Wanda Jackson, Let's Have a Party. When we come back, a whole lot more party songs.
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3: 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The latest weather is next.
4: That's exactly right. The latest weather is next. It's 18 degrees right now. Humidity is 83% and the winds are westerly at 2 kilometres an hour. It's going to be a partly cloudy day with a medium chance of showers and a slight chance everywhere else, and especially in the north here in the Kempsey. Let's have a look tomorrow. Yeah, Wednesday, still raining and 9 in the morning and a top of 23 degrees.
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It's My Party. Leslie Gore. Wait a minute. Bernadette Carroll hasn't been played yet. Well, that's up next, shortly. Elvis Presley, Party, Buddy Knox, and Party Doll, Johnny O'Keefe, Party Date, to Bernadette Carroll.

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10: Hello, I'm Shannon Kirkwood. Disability advocates say NDIS recipients and their families are concerned they could lose crucial funding under proposed changes to the National Disability Insurance Scheme. This week, a Senate committee is examining the bill, which proposes changes designed to significantly cut costs. Chief Executive of Queenslanders with Disability Network, Michelle Moss, says people are seeing it as a move away from whole-of-person assessment and the original participant-centred intent of the scheme. She's told the inquiry they are not minor administrative changes but substantial reductions.
11: People are worried that they will lose support before replacement systems are ready. So Kidian is certainly not arguing against reform, but that reform must occur in the right sequence.
10: Victoria was the only jurisdiction to record a fall in the mean price of residential dwellings in the March quarter. New figures from the Australian Bureau of Statistics show the total value of Australia's residential dwellings rose by 2.5% to $12.8 trillion. The biggest rises were 7.2% in Western Australia and 4.6% in Queensland, while Victoria's fall of 0.3% was the only decline in the country. Residents of northern New South Wales affected by the 2022 floods will have the first opportunity to buy into a new housing estate. Laura Devoy has the story.
12: Sales for a new housing estate in Goonellaba, a suburb of Lismore, officially launched today. The New South Wales Reconstruction Authority is prioritising owner-occupiers who accepted a buyback and registered in the Resilient Lands Program, developed after the 2022 floods. Any remaining land will then be offered for sale on the open market. There are 23 lots in the development, including 4 relocated historic weatherboard homes, renovated by the Reconstruction Authority. Eligible homeowners will be contacted directly to receive a sales information pack.
10: Male construction workers have been identified as having the highest suicide rates compared to other employed men. The new study has found over the past 19 years, New South Wales recorded 1,176 male construction worker suicides, the highest of any jurisdiction. It's prompted warnings over workplace bullying. If you or someone you know needs help, you can call Lifeline on 13 11 14. Opposition leader Angus Taylor says the Liberal Party is willing to work with whoever can help oust the Labor government. WA Liberal leader Basil Zemplis has claimed he's open to finding ways to work with One Nation. 2 years out from the federal election, Pauline Hanson's One Nation Party is leading the polls. Mr Taylor says the Liberal Party wants to win back the trust of Australian people.
13: We'll work with others to get rid of a rotten Labor government. I mean, people are angry around Australia. I see it all the time. They've had enough of this rotten Labor government that's taking this country in the wrong direction.
10: Turning to sport now, in Rugby League New South Wales, coach Laurie Daly has made several changes to his team for Game 2 of the Men's State of Origin series. Mitchell Moses and Payne Haas return from injury, while Api Korosau is in line for the injured Blake Brayley. Stephen Crichton is out, with Casey McLean elevated to start. And Dylan Lucas replaces Humole Olakau'atu, who has been named 20th man. Daly says it was a difficult decision.
14: Yeah, it's just one of those hard calls that you got to make. You know, he's destructive back rower, but unfortunately we want to give Dill a run in this game.
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0: A mini market will be held on the third Saturday of the month, starting at 8 a.m. going to 12 noon at the Pensioners Hall, Clyde Street, Kempsey. For more information, please contact Sue on 0468 607 430. 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
2: Stay there. The latest weather is next.
3: Oh, yes, the weather forecast for today, the 9th of June already. And partly cloudy day, medium chance of showers in the north and a slight chance elsewhere. And it'll get lighter still. 18 degrees at the moment and we're expecting a top of 22 degrees and humidity's 82%. The wind's north-northwesterly right now at 9 kilometres an hour. Wednesday, still a bit wet, 9 in the morning and top of 23. Thursday, much the same with 10 in the morning and top of 23. Friday, 10 also and a top of 22 degrees.
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Howdy, howdy, everybody. Welcome to Rave on the Countryside. And we're starting off there with Blake Shelton, and a great artist at that. He's been around for quite a time now. Started his career way back in 2001. He was born Blake Tollison Shelton, that's his real name, in Ada, Oklahoma. And mum was a beauty salon lady, and dad was a car salesman. And he began singing at early age. By the age of 12, he was taught how to play the guitar by his uncle. By the age of 15, he had written his first song. And by the age of 16, he received a Denbo Diamond Award in his home state. On November the 13th, I should say, 1990, his older brother, Richie Shelton, died in an automobile accident at the age of 24. That's a shame. After graduating from high school at 17, moved to Nashville, Tennessee to pursue a singing career. Got a job in a music publishing company, like a lot of them do. And he was aided by Bobby Braddock to obtain a production contract with Sony Music. Okay, let's have a listen to Shelton singing somebody else's song way back then.

Hey, why that black? A very good version of, who was it? Kenny Rogers, wasn't it? Yes, Kenny Rogers' song, The Gambler. Anyway, Blake Shelton went on to make 13 albums after he left his Warner Music company and went to BMG Music instead, and came out with the song Texas, which we've played. And this one is called Minimum Wage, which we all seem to be on these days.

0: That's Blake Shelton, the Mouldy Award winner, and he's been around since 2001. He's won just about every award you can think of, but I love the one where those People's Magazine awarded him the sexiest man alive. I don't know why.
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There it is, the brand new single from MC and the Banks Brothers and the Heartachin' Blues. Also in there, Cam with Half Broke Heart. And this new release from Australian artist Sandy Louise. And Keep On Riding.

0: That's Matt Scullion and his new single, Built to Break. Also in there was Sandy Louise and Keep on Riding. And we'll be back with a whole lot more very shortly here on Tank FM 103.1.
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0: Now for an update on the weather. Partly cloudy day today and medium chance of showers in the north, slight chance elsewhere, and all light winds by the looks of it. And 18, it's not going to get any warmer, is it? Humidity 81%, the winds are west northwesterly at 9 kilometres an hour.
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7: 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Ted Kale up there at Tank FM up in Kempsey. All right, buddy, today's country and yesterday's rock and roll. That's the show. If you're ever travelling through that area, tune in to Tank FM. 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God bless you.
0: 103.1. 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And God bless you, Tubby. He's on Wednesday nights on 94.1 down there on the Central Coast.

13 minutes to 2 o'clock here on Tank FM, and that's for the little lady, For Your Love, Chris Ledoux, All I Need from Doug Bruce, and also She Don't Get the Blues from Alan Jackson. He's Charlie Shearer for the little lady.

0: That's Post Malone with Morgan Wallen, and I had some help. Also, a little lady from Charlie Shearer. When we come back, some classics from the past.
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3: 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Some golden oldies from the 60s. This is, or maybe the 50s. I'm not too sure about this one.

0: There you are, a classic from the past, and I think it's been sung by about 100 different artists, and Kitty Wells was the original out of the late 50s there, and it wasn't God who made Honky Tonk Angels. I'm sure it wasn't.
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4: Hello, I'm Shannon Kirkwood. Consumers have expressed an increasing sense of pessimism in the economy. The Westpac Melbourne Institute Consumer Sentiment Index fell to 2.9% to 80.6 in the first week of June. The latest monthly data sees consumer sentiment return to the weakest seen in the 50-year history of the survey, with pessimists outnumbering optimists by nearly 20%. The survey shows cost of living issues remain the biggest concern, while a sharp drop in house price expectations, as well as the impact of recently announced tax changes, were among the emerging concerns. Heavy rainfall has fallen in parts of southeast Western Australia today. More than 50 millimetres fell near Harvey in the 24 hours to 9 a.m. this morning, while strong wind gusts were also recorded. The Bureau of Meteorology says showers and cool winds are forecast for most of southern parts of the state today, with small hail possible along the coast. The Union for Creative and Media Workers is calling for a rebuild of the nation's arts and cultural sectors. David Wilson has more.
5: The Media Entertainment and Arts Alliance has released its national cultural policy submission to the federal government. It says the sector is in crisis due to years of underinvestment, low incomes, declining participation, insecure work, AI and pressure from global platforms. The submission puts forward a long-term plan to overhaul cultural police, strengthen conditions for workers, increase cultural participation and respond to the threat of AI. The MEAA says it wants to see creative and media workers adequately supported so Australians can participate and the nation's cultures continue to thrive. Report is due to be handed down in March next year.
4: Former NRL player Kane Evans says he feels a bit more free having publicly come out as gay. The 34-year-old, who played 131 NRL games, is the second NRL player to come out as gay. He says he's struggled with alcohol and substance addiction and suicidal thoughts and was blackmailed while trying to hide his sexuality. In an interview with the Nine Network, he says he knows others are struggling with the same things.
6: This is definitely like my worst nightmare. But I know if I surrender, it's just going to be like it's the start to a new life. I've been fighting a war within, you know, since I was about 15 years old, and it's not sustainable.
4: If you or anyone you know needs help, you can call Lifeline on 13 11 14. The date for an expansion of pet-friendly flights has been announced. Virgin Australia says travellers can now book its first pets-in-cabin flight from Adelaide, which is scheduled to take off later this month. Social media users are split on the service. Pet owners have welcomed the expansion. Others have raised concerns about severe allergies and the smell. Fans have greeted US President Donald Trump with loud boos, as well as some cheers, as he attended the NBA Finals in New York today. President Trump attended Game 3 of the Championship Series between the Knicks and the Spurs as a guest of New York Knicks President James Dolan. The Spurs won the game 115 to 111. The Knicks hold a 2-1 series lead. In domestic sport, Australian-US college stars Sataya Fagan and Bonnie Dees have been named in the National Women's Basketball squad for next month's two-game series World Cup against China. And in AFL, Melbourne says forward Brody Majacek is up and walking after undergoing surgery on a neck fracture he sustained during Melbourne's King's Birthday win over Collingwood yesterday.
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1: Today the 5th of July from 9 a.m. to 12 noon at the Kempsey Showground, 19 C Street, Kempsey. Benching can be done on Saturday between 4 and 5 p.m. and on Sunday morning from 7 to 9:30 a.m. Benchers must be financial members of a bird club affiliated and insured with the Canary and Cage Bird Federation of Australia. Small birds to be in box-type cages with larger birds may use a suitable wire cage, all of which will be inspected prior to benching. Everyone is welcome with a $3 entry fee and children under 12 are free. 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
0: Now for the weather. Partly cloudy, medium chance of showers in the north and slight chance elsewhere with light winds. 19 degrees at the present moment, humidity 80% and the winds are southerly at 6 kilometres an hour. Looking ahead for Wednesday with a little bit of rain, 9 in the morning, top at 23. Thursday also the same, 10 and 23, and Friday 10 and a top of 22 degrees.

Howdy, howdy, everybody. Welcome to the 50s and 60s. Rock and roll and blue velvet there from Bobby Vinton. And how about Alfie from Cilla Black? We started with a couple of instrumentals from the Denverman, Surfside, and Sandy Nelson with Teen Beat. Well, here's a song that I don't play much on the radio, but I'd love to hear it. Wouldn't you?

0: Oh, what a voice. Yeah, that's John Rawls and Cheryl Mona Marie. When we come back, more of your favourite songs here on our 50s and 60s Rave On.
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Where were you when that was a big hit for Sonny James and Young Love, also Cindy's Birthday, from the guy who played the little kid in the Rifleman series back in the days of black and white TV, Johnny Crawford. Also Tom Jones and Love Me Tonight to this one from Kathy Kirby.

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Kathy Kirby there, and I'm the one. And, well, when we come back, we certainly are going to feature one from John Farnham, and a couple of songs, actually, from John Farnham. Ah, dear, oh dear.

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3: 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Let's go!

0: There you are. I promised you a couple from John Farnham and I gave you the wet one first. No, the one first and then the wet one. Yep, it's still raining on and off here in downtown Kempsey, but, you know, might be the same at your place too. Raindrops could fall on my head and one is the loneliest number. 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

0: Ah, oh, that one brings back memories, doesn't it? That's Spinning Wheel from Blood, Sweat and Tears. Also, Sunshine Superman from Donovan. Or Dreamin' from Johnny Burnett. When we come back shortly after this little message that I got to read out to you and let you know about this fabulous Anglican garage sale that's going on. Looking for a bargain this weekend's weekend for you at the garage sale, Saturday the 13th of June, running from 8 a.m. to 1 p.m. at the Anglican Church in Kemp Street, West Kempsey. You'll find a whole range of pre-loved items, treasures and surprises, and you can also visit their op shop. That's the Anglican Church garage sale, Saturday the 13th of June, 8 till 1, at the Church Hall, Kemp Street, West Kempsey. 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
1: 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Those are

0: Oh, there's some classics from the past there. J.O.K. or Johnny O'Keefe for this. People that don't know, You Excite Me. Also in there, Don't You Know from Millie Small and Rockin' Good Wave from Booker Highland. And there you are. Whole stack of classics.
1: I'm Cubby Dyer. A good friend of mine, Ted Cale, up there at Tank FM up in Kempsey. Today's country and yesterday's rock and roll. That's the show. 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
6: Good afternoon. I'm Shannon Kirkwood. A new report has found Australians are skipping meals, going without healthcare and living in unsuitable housing due to the high cost of living. Anglicare Australia's 2026 Cost of Living Index shows a single person on JobSeeker would fall behind by $251 a week after basic living expenses. A single parent household on the parenting payment would fall behind $174 a week, while a couple with two children on JobSeeker is $428 behind. The organisation says welfare payments aren't keeping pace with the real cost of essentials and is calling on the federal government to urgently raise JobSeeker and other income support payments. The Energy and Climate Change Minister has issued an international call for more electrification and clean energy. Speaking at the media climate talks in Bonn, Germany, and as the president of negotiations for COP31, Chris Bowen has highlighted the fragility of fossil fuel supply chains.
7: We can enhance decarbonisation, grow clean energy and jobs, and cement resilient energy systems by diversifying energy sources. What we achieve here in Bonn this week and next will directly shape the outcomes at COP31.
6: US President Donald Trump says negotiations with Iran are progressing and he's confident a deal will be made. President Trump's ceasefire was broken over the weekend when Iran and Israel exchanged missile fire. Iran launched missiles into Israel after the IDF carried out strikes against Hezbollah in Lebanon. Israel retaliated with its own strikes on Tehran. President Trump demanded all sides stop shooting. Today he expressed optimism that there will be an agreement in the coming weeks.
8: What has proven to be a very powerful thing is the blockade. The blockades turned out to be much stronger than bombing. And it was really a combination. It was our initial thrust and then the blockade. But, their economy is really suffering and they're going to make a deal.
6: The confirmed Ebola case count has reached more than 500 across parts of the DRC. 91 deaths have been recorded. The outbreak has also spread to neighbouring Uganda. There's no approved treatment or vaccines. The World Health Organization continues to advise against any restriction of travel to or trade with the Democratic Republic of the Congo or Uganda. New research is reshaping understanding of koala evolution. David Wilson has more on the findings by the University of Sydney and Texas A&M University.
9: The research has discovered all modern koalas descended from a single ancestral population. It has found the iconic marsupials experienced a major population decline around 100,000 years ago, coinciding with major environmental changes and glacial movements. This predates human contact, previously thought to be the catalyst for the drop, by around 35,000 years. PhD student Toby Kovacs, who led the research, notes that the environmental and habitat changes separated koalas into eastern and western populations, with only the former surviving. He says the research results can be used to inform current conservation efforts.
6: To sport in rugby league, Reece Walsh says he's grateful for the opportunity after being called up to the Maroons squad for the side's must-win Game 2 State of Origin contest.
10: Now I'm just looking forward to working here in Queensland and, put my best foot forward for Queensland and, doing my best throughout the week.
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0: And now for the weather for Tuesday until midnight tonight. The winds northeasterly 10 to 15 knots, reaching up to 20 knots offshore. Seas around 1 metre, swell southerly 1 to 1.5 metres, decreasing to around 1 metre later in the evening. Partly cloudy day today with a 60% chance of rain. And looking ahead, Wednesday 9 in the morning and a top of 23, Thursday 10, top of 23, Friday 10 and a top of 22. Temperatures right now 19 degrees, humidity is 77% and the winds are blowing 9 kilometres an hour. Eastly.
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0: Howdy, howdy, everybody. Welcome to the last hour of Rave On. We have a half hour of country and a half hour of rock and roll. And we're starting off there with Douglas Jason Brooks.
1: Who?
0: Oh, exactly right. He didn't want to be another one of those Brooks on the charts. So he changed his name to Stone. And his name is Doug Stone. And he was born in Marietta in Georgia. And it's his birthday this month on June the 19th, born in 1956. And his career spanned from the 1990s, yeah, until now. And leave my radio on. Yes, why not? He's another one from Doug Stone.

Oh, we can't think of everything all the time, can we? That's Doug Stone, and Why Didn't I Think of That? And also Leave Me the Radio. He's got 12, maybe 15 albums out there, and he's got a greatest hits album as well. And this is the track that made it really big for him way back in 1992.

0: Oh, isn't he sensational? Yeah, Jukebox with a country song. When he was a little kid, about five, I think it was at the time, his mother stuck him up on the stage to open for Loretta Lynn. That's how far back he goes. And it must have wet his pants, but yeah, great thing to do. That's Jukebox with a country song, Why Didn't I Think of That, and Leave Me the Radio from multi-award-winning star Doug Stone.
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There you are, Mr. Jukebox, and he's certainly been around for a while too. His name's Joshua Headley, and they call him Mr. Jukebox because he can, at a drop of a coin, he can come up with the song that they want. Drake Milligan also in there, Jukebox Songs and Barstool Beers. And how about Alan Jackson and Don't Rock the Jukebox? This one from Ross McGregor, and he's just reminding us that if the jukebox disappeared, well, it did. But people have missed.

0: Well, we've all heard of the Dorsey family. Well, this bloke, I should say the Burnett family, like Johnny Burnett and that sort of thing. And this is Dorsey Burnett. He was a country singer.
1: There was a tall oak tree that loved the Babbling Brook, and the Babbling Brook

0: Oh, what a classic that was. Dorsey Burnett and Tall Oak Tree. We'll be back with the 50s and 60s with Cliff and the Shadows.
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0: Well, I can tell you it's been much the same all day long, and there's still 19 degrees with humidity of 77% and the winds are north-northeasterly at 7 kilometres an hour.
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0: 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When we come back, more rock and roll. But right now, time for the birthday book and more.
1: A reminder that school speed zones are now in operation. Speed limits of 40 kilometres per hour and below should now be observed. New South Wales school zones generally operate between 8 to 9:30am and 2:30 to 4pm on school days.
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0: And on this day in rock and roll history, go back to 1958. And Sheb Woolley hit the charts 1958 on June the 9th with the Purple People Eater. He first sang the tune for MGM executives, and they said he was scraping the bottom of the barrel. But the brass loved the song and wanted to release it. 3 weeks after it hit the store shelves, it was the number one record in the US and would start a merchandising craze that included hats, t-shirts, even ice cream. And the record reached number 12 in the UK and here in Australia as well. In 1963, June the 9th, Andy Williams is the mystery guest on CBS TV's What's My Line. Although he used a fake falsetto voice, it takes the panel about, 8 questions, and they worked it out quick enough. In 1966, on June the 9th, Elvis Presley's musical comedy Paradise Hawaiian Style is released. The film received the usual mixed reviews but earned $2.5 million in theatres, a soundtrack album that issued the next day, but sales were under 250,000, a new low for Elvis Presley LPs. One single from the collection, Love Letters, was released and climbed to the top of the charts all over the world. And last of all, in 1969, on June the 9th, although he was actually sacked from the Rolling Stones the day before, guitarist Brian Jones issued a statement to say he's departing. And it was 1 month after that he actually died, and they found him dead in the swimming pool. Birthday book's up next.

0: a very happy birthday to all those people celebrating on June the 9th. You share with these famous people like Les Paul. Remember him and that Les Paul guitar, yep. 1915 he was born. Johnny Ace, his birthday today, born in 1929. He had a hit with Pledging My Love. Jackie Wilson from Higher and Higher fame and Ruth Petite. Born in 1934, John Lord, keyboard player for Deep Purple, born in 1941. Stuart Edwards from Edison Lighthouse. Remember the song Love Grows Where My Rosemary Goes? That's where he's from, born in 1946.
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That's Every Mother's Son, and Come On Down to My Boat, Baby. Also, Daydream from Love and Spoonful, The Essex, Easier Said Than Done. Well, we've got a golden oldie yet to fill in. It's going to be easier said than done.

0: There it is, a classic from the past from Johnny Ace out of the 50s there. It's time for me to go, and I enjoyed your company, and I'll be back again on Thursday morning. This time, hopefully, not like last week, we had a blackout. All right, and don't forget to tune in with Anne. It's now 4 o'clock. Rave on. On Tank FM. Everything is all
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5: Good afternoon, I'm Shannon Kirkwood. The Prime Minister has backed Victorian Premier Jacinta Allen amid speculation about her future. New polling reveals the majority of voters in Victoria believe it's time for Ms Allen to be replaced. That includes almost one in four Labor voters. The Freshwater Strategy poll has Labor's primary vote on 23%, the state's coalition on 27%, and One Nation on 25%. Ms Allen says she won't be resigning before November's state election. Speaking from Bendigo, Anthony Albanese says she is the best person to lead Victoria.
6: Well, the Premier is doing a great job, and the Premier is a proud regional representative as well. It's a great thing that a local MP here in Bendigo is the Premier of Victoria, and Jacinta's doing a great job.
5: Another of the major banks has walked away from its interest rate rise forecast. NAB has joined Commonwealth Bank and ANZ in forecasting the cash rate to remain on hold at 4.35% for the remainder of the year. It had predicted a rate hike in August. NAB's chief economist, Sally Auld, says momentum in the economy has slowed and the likely next move is for a cash rate cut. Meantime, consumers have expressed an increasing sense of pessimism in the economy. The Westpac Melbourne Institute consumer sentiment fell to 80.6 in the first week of June. The latest monthly data sees consumer sentiment return to the weakest seen in the 50-year history of the survey. Pessimists outnumber optimists by nearly 20%. The survey shows cost of living issues remain the biggest concern, while among the emerging concerns, the impact of recently announced tax changes. The federal Liberals have indicated the party's willing to work with whoever can help oust the Labor government. 2 years out from the federal election, Pauline Hanson's One Nation Party is leading the polls. WA Liberal leader Basil Zemplis has claimed he's open to finding ways to work with One Nation. Federal opposition leader Angus Taylor says the Liberal Party wants to win back the trust of the Australian people.
7: We'll work with others to get rid of a rotten Labor government. I mean, people are angry around Australia. I see it all the time. They've had enough of this rotten Labor government that's taking this country in the wrong direction.
5: Rates of egg allergy in Australia appear to be falling. David Wilson has the details.
8: The University of Queensland and Murdoch Children's Research Institute looked at 7,200 children in two Australian population-based studies. They found since the introduction of new guidelines in 2016, egg allergy rates fell from 35% to 22%. The guidelines recommend eggs be introduced to a child's diet at about 6 months of age. Researchers say the reduction was even more pronounced in babies with eczema, which is a known risk factor for food allergies. But egg allergy remains common and more research is needed to find further prevention strategies.
5: And tighter parental controls will be implemented on iPhones. Apple CEO Tim Cook has reportedly told the Prime Minister these changes were in part inspired by Australia's social media age restrictions. To sport, a hamstring injury is set to see Sydney's Justin McInerney sidelined for up to 10 weeks. He was subbed off at half-time of the Swans' two-point win over St Kilda on Sunday. Elsewhere, Melbourne says forward Brody Majacek is up and walking after undergoing surgery on a neck fracture he sustained during Melbourne's King's birthday victory over Collingwood yesterday. And in basketball, the San Antonio Spurs have claimed a 115-110 win over the Knicks in Game 3 of the NBA Finals in New York. The Knicks hold a 2-1 series lead. Fans greeted US President Donald Trump with loud boos as well as some cheers as he attended the game. It was the first time a sitting president attended an NBA Finals game.
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0: The Kookaburra Day Club meets Fridays from 9:30 a.m. to 1 p.m. at the Memorial Hall, 1 York Lane, Kempsey. You're invited to come along and enjoy a great morning out with the club, with fun being the main aim of the game. Activities include cards, trivia, bingo, with guest speakers that you may be interested in. Morning tea is $10, bingo $5, and there's $1 and $2 weekly fruit and special raffles throughout the year. For more information, contact Lynn Carer on 0418 276 043. That's Lynn on 0418 276 043 or Neil Elphick on 0427 257 274. That's Neil on 0427 257 274.
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3: Hi everyone, it is currently 19.4 degrees. For the mid-north coast for today, Tuesday, it was partly cloudy. We had a medium chance of showers in the north and a slight chance elsewhere. Though looking out my window today, it seemed to rain most of the day. The chance of rain was 40%. The amount of rain we had, according to this, was 0.2 of a millimetre. It is currently 19.4. We had overnight minimum of 9 and a maximum today of 22. So hello everyone, you're listening to Tune In with Anne. And this week I'm going to play some great music by our First Nations artists, as Reconciliation was last week. I realise I'm a week after the event, but it's never too late for reconciliation and never too late for great music. And of course, I also have music by Prem Rawat and a few messages by Prem Rawat. The first song I'm going to play for you is by a First Nations guy called Bajura, and he's singing with Ed Sheeran.

That was a song by Prem Rawat called Gather. I'm just going to give you a little short message. It's from his book called Breath. And he says, it is on the stage of the heart in each individual human being where peace needs to dance. This doesn't require wishes but determination. This doesn't require definitions but clarity. If we can go to the moon, it should certainly be possible to travel the shortest distance there is from one person to his or her own heart to feel the joy that exists in us all. So now I think I'll play for you Alice Skye, Friends with Feelings.

I have a little story to tell you. It is from Prem's book called Breath. It starts, one day there was a man who had never seen an elephant. He found out about a village where they had huge elephants and travelled there. Never having seen an elephant before, he was really surprised. But what surprised him even more was that the elephants were tied with just a very thin rope around their feet. How could such enormous elephants be held in place by such little ropes? He went to the head man and said, "These elephants aren't strong, are they?" "Yes, very, very strong," the head man replied. "Then how can such a huge animal, so strong and powerful, be held back with just this tiny little rope?" The head man explained, "When these were baby elephants, we used to tie them with these little ropes. They tried to move, but they couldn't. As they grew, we kept them tied with the same little ropes. Now they've grown big and strong, they've stopped trying, and they think that the tiny rope can still hold them in place. Of course, if they tried, the rope would not hold back such a powerful animal. But the elephants have given up trying." Prem then asks, "Why did I tell this story?" Because in a way, this is what's happening. You are much bigger than the sum of your problems. But these problems come. They're holding you back and you do not realize your own power. You don't realize your own strength. That as a human being, you have the strength in you to go beyond these barriers.

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0: That was the Kid Laroi with Justin Bieber in a song called Stay.
1: The ATO is very concerned to hear of tax scams where people ring up vulnerable Australians and threaten them with legal and police action if they don't immediately pay a debt. These are not calls from the ATO. If you have got a debt, we would have written to you first. If we do ring you, our staff will identify themselves and let you know how you can call us back. But if the person calling you is rude and aggressive, threatening police or legal action if you don't do something immediately, it's not the ATO. If you've got any doubts, please hang up the phone and call us back on 1800 008 540 and we'll sort the matter out.

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1: Stay there. The latest weather is next.
2: It is currently 18.2 degrees. We had a minimum today of 9 and a maximum of 22. We had a medium chance of showers with light winds. The chance of rain was 40%, and the amount of rain we had today was 0.2 mils since 9 a.m. So now I'm going to play for you the Teskey Brothers featuring Emma Donovan. It's called Get Back to the Land.

0: In his book, Breath, Prem Rawat says, peace is a fundamental need. Peace is not a luxury. Peace is not a word. Peace is a feeling. Like we need to sleep, like we need to eat, like we need to drink water, like we need to breathe air, we need peace in our lives. Without that peace, our functioning breaks down, our basic thinking breaks down, our perceptions break down. We can no longer function as a human being. That's why peace is important. Peace is already there inside every person. It's just a matter of nurturing what is good. What is the difference between a garden and an abandoned field? One has been nurtured. Roses have been planted, grass has been watered, beautiful flowers will grow. In the abandoned field, things are also growing, but they are weeds and there is rubbish everywhere. The world is in turmoil and pain because the field has been abandoned. Success and suffering may run through our lives, but peace is constant. So now I'll play Stand Very Still by Prem Rawat.
1: Open your eyes inside in this wonderful city of the heart and look around and see these beautiful avenues and see the peace coming towards you.

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0: Here's a Kev Carmody song. It's called From Little Things, Big Things Grow.
1: Oh, well, let's get this in one.
2: 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Oh, we get it spot on.
1: 6, 5, 4, 3, 2, 1.

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4: Hello, I'm Shannon Kirkwood. A young disability advocate has joined others in voicing opposition to changes to the National Disability Insurance Scheme. 3 days of public hearings by a Senate inquiry, which is looking into the changes, began today. It's received more than 4,000 written submissions in just over a fortnight. Among them, Jasmine Scriven, who lives with a disability and is a health professional. She's told the hearing she isn't alone in worrying about potential limitations to the review of plans.
5: If I cannot get that support, the consequences are not abstract. My parents would absorb that caring burden back into their lives. This is without recognition, without compensation, and without any support. And they are not alone. This bill will transfer the cost of care away from the government and back onto the families of disabled people.
4: US President Donald Trump says negotiations with Iran are progressing and he's confident a deal will be made. President Trump's ceasefire was broken over the weekend when Iran and Israel exchanged missile fire. The two have since agreed to halt attacks on each other.
6: What has proven to be a very powerful thing is the blockade. The blockades turned out to be much stronger than bombing. And it was really a combination. It was our initial thrust and then the blockade. But, their economy is really suffering and they're going to make a deal.
4: Meantime, Mr. Trump says no one was injured when a US Army Apache helicopter went down near the Strait of Hormuz yesterday. An official report will be released later today. The Union for Creative and Media Workers is calling for a rebuild of the nation's arts and cultural sectors. David Wilson has the story.
7: The Media, Entertainment and Arts Alliance has released its national cultural policy submission to the federal government. It says the sector is in crisis due to years of underinvestment, low incomes, declining participation, insecure work, AI and pressure from global platforms. The submission puts forward a long-term plan to overhaul cultural police, strengthen conditions for workers, increase cultural participation and respond to the threat of AI. The MEAA says it wants to see creative and media workers adequately supported so Australians can participate and the nation's cultures continue to thrive. A report is due to be handed down in March next year.
4: There'll be sunshine and showers across Australia tomorrow. The Bureau of Meteorology's Angus Hines has Wednesday's national forecast.
8: It'll be a bit of a mix of sunshine, cloud, showers and rain across our eastern states. A real hodgepodge of weather from North Queensland down to southern Tasmania. There is also this front moving through that will affect South Australia in the morning, pushing into Victoria and Tasmania through the second half of the day. In general, the overall pattern for northern, central and western Australia is a relatively fine one. But a few spots will still manage to pick up a touch of wet weather.
4: South Australians are being warned counterfeit cash is on the rise. SA police say the latest crime statistics for April show there were 58 counterfeit currency offences compared to just 7 at the same time last year. The majority of those offences occurred in retail premises. Turning to sport, the Blues have made several changes ahead of next week's second State of Origin contest. Mitchell Moses and Payne Haas return from injury while Api Korosau is in for the injured Blake Brayley. Stephen Crichton is out with Casey McLean elevated to start. Meantime, Reece Walsh has rejected questions about his current form. He says he's grateful for the opportunity after being called up to the Maroon squad for the side's must-win game.
9: And I'm just looking forward to working here in Queensland and, you know, put my best foot forward for Queensland and, do my best throughout the week.
4: And the Matildas are in action tonight. They host Mexico in Sydney.
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14: 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The latest weather is next.
0: It is currently 16.4 degrees. Overnight tonight, we will have a minimum of 9 and then a maximum tomorrow of 23. For the mid-north coast for Wednesday, the weather should be partly cloudy. There's a chance of a morning fog and a medium chance of showers, most likely in the afternoon and evening. Light winds becoming north-northeast, 15 to 20 kilometres in the middle of the day, and then light in the early afternoon. The chance of rain is 40%. So now I'm going to play an Emily Wurramurra song called Black Smoke.

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1: In his book, Breath, Prem Rawat says, "It is not the world that needs peace, it is people. When people in the world are at peace within, the world will be at peace. People are waiting for some angel to come and fix their problems. I say to people, the angel has come. Do you know who the angel? Did you know the angel has come? Do you know who the angel is? You. You are the angel that can change your life." So now I'm going to play Stephen Pilgrim going back home.

0: That was Thelma Plum, Better in Black. Now I'm going to play for you in a minute. First we'll play this.
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4: Stay there. The latest weather is next.
5: The temperature is currently 15.4 degrees. Overnight tonight it'll drop to 9 and then we'll have a maximum tomorrow of 23. Tomorrow should be partly cloudy. There's a chance of a morning fog and a medium chance of showers, most likely in the afternoon and evening. Light winds becoming north-northeast, 15 to 20 kilometres an hour in the middle of the day, and then light in the early afternoon. The chance of rain is 40%. I'm going to play for you a song. It's called River of Breath. It features Dyer.

0: Prem, in his book Breath, says, if you want peace in your life, know that peace is not far from you, never has been, as it dances in the heart of every single human being. Now I'm going to play Mango Pickle Downriver.
1: Okay. 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Testing one.
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1: Mandel is my name, I like to do backflips. Listen to the words that come from Dolly. 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
0: My name is Buddy, I can't stand still. 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

Prem says in his book Breath, because you're alive, of all the feelings that you can feel, there is one that is supreme, and that is called joy. Of all the states that you can be in, there is one that is supreme, and that is the state of clarity. Of all the possibilities you can have in this moment, there is one that is supreme, and that is contentment, peace. You have this immense possibility of feeling and embracing life, of understanding the value of each breath that you take. So now I'm going to play gratitude.

If you want to find out more information about Inner Peace, go to premrawat.com or timelesstoday.com. There's also YouTube with Prem Rawat, iforjoy.com. That's some of the websites. I'm going to play for you now Gurumu Yurupingu Dejarami, I think it's called.

My last song I have time for is Ngara Burifera. It's Jessica Mowboy and others. And I will be back with you next Tuesday from 4 o'clock till 6 o'clock.

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3: Hello, I'm Shannon Kirkwood. The federal government is defending its proposed changes to the National Disability Insurance Scheme as recipients share their concerns. A Senate committee is this week hearing from organisations, individuals with disability, family and carers. Today, witnesses have told the hearing they're worried replacement systems won't be ready in time and there remains far too much uncertainty. Cabinet Minister Murray Watt says something needs to be done to rein in the cost of the scheme.
4: We do need to make sure that it's sustainable for the future, but we'll be very happy to continue talking with other parties as we seek to pass this legislation.
3: The federal government is seeking to make $16.6 billion in savings over the next 4 years. It's expected $11 billion of that will come from eligibility changes. Australia is being urged to do better for victims of modern slavery. A report released by the Australian Institute of Criminology today states 41 people have been convicted of modern slavery crimes over the past two decades to 2025. Five have occurred in the last financial year when 420 crimes were reported. That equates to a conviction rate of just over 1%. The most common modern slavery allegation is forced marriage, followed by sexual servitude and exit trafficking. Hundreds of workers are set to lose their jobs as administrators confirm the closure of a 50-year-old Australian retailer. Barbecues Galore entered into voluntary administration earlier this year. Today it's been announced a buyer could not be found. 62 company-owned stores are set to be closed over the coming weeks, while 27 stores owned by franchises are also expected to close. Heading overseas, the search for survivors continues in the Philippines following yesterday's magnitude 7.8 earthquake. Thousands of homes have been damaged on Mindanao Island. At least 37 people have died and almost 500 people have been injured. The region has experienced hundreds of aftershocks. Chinese President Xi Jinping is concluding a two-day visit to North Korea today. President Xi and North Korean leader Kim Jong-un have pledged to expand cooperation. And Israel has ordered the evacuation of a southern Lebanese city a day after Israel and Iran agreed to end strikes against each other. Iran had warned a severe response if the IDF continued striking southern Lebanon. New research is reshaping the understanding of koala evolution. David Wilson has more on the findings by the University of Sydney and Texas A&M University.
5: The researchers discovered all modern koalas descended from a single ancestral population. It has found the iconic marsupials experienced a major population decline around 100,000 years ago, coinciding with major environmental changes and glacial movements. This predates human contact, previously thought to be the catalyst for the drop, by around 35,000 years. PhD student Toby Kovacs, who led the research, notes the environmental and habitat changes separated koalas into eastern and western populations, with only the former surviving. He says the research results can be used to inform current conservation efforts.
3: To sport, Essendon's Archie May has been ruled out for the remainder of the AFL season due to a shoulder injury, while a hamstring injury is set to see Sydney's Justin McInerney sidelined for up to 10 weeks. Melbourne says forward Brody Majacek is up and walking after undergoing surgery on a neck fracture he sustained during his side's win over Collingwood yesterday. Collingwood defender Billy Frampton has been hit with a three-game ban over the incident. The Magpies have until tomorrow morning to decide whether or not they will appeal the ban.
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7: Here's your weather forecast for the Maclay Valley region on Tank FM. Wednesday's weather is partly cloudy. Slight chance of a shower. Light winds prevailing. Kempsey 23, Southwest Rocks 21, Crescent Head and Willawarren 23 degrees. Thursday's outlook is partly cloudy. High chance of showers, most likely in the afternoon and evening. Light winds. Kempsey 23, Southwest Rocks 21, Crescent Head and Willawarren 23 degrees. Friday's forecast is partly cloudy. The chance of morning fog inland. Medium chance of showers, most likely in the afternoon. Light winds prevailing. Kempsey 22, Southwest Rocks 20, Crescent Head 21 and Willawarren 22 degrees. In Community News. That's how the weather's shaping up across the Macleay. 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
3: Hello, I'm Shannon Kirkwood. Stronger protections for whistleblowers is being called for as disability advocates speak out against changes to the National Disability Insurance Scheme. A Senate committee is this week hearing from organisations, people with disability, family and carers on the proposed changes. Tanya Walford is the acting CEO of Disability Intermediaries Australia. She's told the hearing today whistleblowing is an important part of holding operators to account.
4: We discuss whistleblowing with members on occasion and at some of our meetings that we have. I think we need absolutely a whole of society approach to quality provision of services for people with disability.
3: The hearings continue tomorrow. A woman who survived an alleged home invasion has called her husband her hero. Diane Keith Blessing were allegedly stabbed in their home southwest of the northern New South Wales town of Tenterfield early Thursday morning. The alleged intruder was shot by Mr. Blessing. 72-year-old Mrs. Blessing has released a statement today saying there can surely be no greater love than shielding and protecting a loved one. She says her husband remains in a stable condition and she has been discharged from hospital. The alleged intruder has been charged with two counts of wounding with intent to murder. The Prime Minister has expressed his support for Victorian Premier Jacinta Allen amid speculation over her future. The Freshwater Strategy poll has Labor's primary vote on 23%, the state's coalition on 27% and One Nation 25%. Ms. Allen says she won't be resigning before November's state election. Speaking from Bendigo, Anthony Albanese says Ms. Allen is the best person to lead Victoria.
5: Well, the Premier's doing a great job. And the Premier's a proud regional representative as well. It's a great thing that a local MP here in Bendigo is the Premier of Victoria.
3: Meantime, Independent MP Zali Steggall says the truck-mounted billboard campaign featuring the phrase "Ditch the Witch" alongside an image of Ms. Allen has no place in modern political debate. She says this campaign is not about democracy or freedom of speech. It's about a politician's gender. A new report has found Australians are skipping meals, going without healthcare and living in unsuitable housing due to the high cost of living. David Wilson has the story.
6: Anglicare Australia's 2026 cost of living index shows a single person or job seeker would fall behind by $251 a week after basic living expenses. A single parent household on the parenting payment would fall behind by $174 a week, while a couple with two children on JobSeeker is $428 behind. The organisation says JobSeeker and other payments have failed to keep pace with the real cost of essentials like housing, food and transport. It's calling on the federal government to urgently raise JobSeeker and other income support payments.
3: In the Japanese city of Utsunomiya, schools have been closed for a second day while the hunt for a black bear continues. The adult bear was first seen over the weekend. Japan has seen an increase in bear attacks. There were 13 deaths reported across the country last year. Returning to Australia, and the Gold Coast community is being asked to monitor security cameras as the search for Mary, the missing Tasmanian devil, enters its second week. The Tasmanian devil was reported missing last Tuesday morning by staff at Paradise Country. To sport now, Caitlin Ford is playing her 150th game for the Matildas as the side hosts Mexico in Sydney tonight. And Collingwood have until tomorrow morning to decide if they'll appeal the 3-game ban issued to defender Billy Frampton for his hit on Melbourne's Brody Miacek. Miacek underwent surgery on a neck fracture overnight. The club says he is up and walking today.
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8: Here's your weather forecast for the Macleay Valley region on Tank FM. Wednesday's weather is partly cloudy. Slight chance of a shower. Light winds prevailing. Kempsey 23, Southwest Rocks 21, Crescent Head and Willawarren 23 degrees. Thursday's outlook is partly cloudy. High chance of showers, most likely in the afternoon and evening. Light winds. Kempsey 23, Southwest Rocks 21, Crescent Head and Willawarren 23 degrees. Friday's forecast is partly cloudy. The chance of morning fog inland. Medium chance of showers, most likely in the afternoon. Light winds prevailing. Kempsey 22, Southwest Rocks 20, Crescent Head 21 and Willawarren 22 degrees. That's how the weather's shaping up across the Macleay. 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
1: Here's your weather forecast for the Macleay Valley region on Tank FM. Wednesday's weather is partly cloudy. Slight chance of a shower. Light winds prevailing. Kempsey 23, Southwest Rocks 21, Crescent Head and Willawarren 23 degrees. Thursday's outlook is partly cloudy. High chance of showers, most likely in the afternoon and evening. Light winds. Kempsey 23, Southwest Rocks 21, Crescent Head and Willawarren 23 degrees. Friday's forecast is partly cloudy. The chance of morning fog inland. Medium chance of showers, most likely in the afternoon. Light winds prevailing. Kempsey 22, Southwest Rocks 20, Crescent Head 21 and Willawarren 22 degrees. That's how the weather's shaping up across the Macleay. 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
3: BBC News with Emily Thomas. A pause in fighting between Iran and Israel appears to be holding after the biggest test so far of the ceasefire agreed in April. The two countries exchanged fire before announcing a halt to the attacks on Monday, but violence has continued in southern Lebanon. From Jerusalem, here's our Middle East correspondent, Yoland Now.
4: Iran has repeatedly been saying that any peace deal that is agreed must apply to Lebanon as well. Now, although Iran said there would be harsh and devastating attacks if Israel continued its fighting in Lebanon, Israel has pointedly continued its operations in the south of the country, where it still has thousands of troops on the ground. And what we've been hearing in recent hours is that there have been further Israeli strikes.
3: 20 countries have released a statement describing the humanitarian situation in Gaza as catastrophic and calling on Israel to allow more aid into the territory. Japan and Britain are among the signatories urging Israel to overturn a new law allowing the government to ban dozens of international aid organizations. China's President Xi Jinping has returned to Beijing after wrapping up his first official visit to North Korea in 7 years. During a meeting with the North Korean leader, Kim Jong-un, both men underlined the importance of relations between the two countries. From Seoul, here's Jake Guan.
5: Beyond this friendship, Xi Jinping had also brought some tangible gift to Kim Jong-un, promising more travel, more trade, as well as more tourism. But what we didn't hear in this trip is any mention of denuclearization. And it really just shows that for Xi Jinping, the primary goal here has been to establish friendship. And when you're trying to do that, perhaps it's best not mention removing nuclear weapons from North Koreans, something that they have enshrined in their own constitution.
3: More than 40 people are now known to have died when a powerful earthquake struck the southern Philippines on Monday. Many areas on the island of Mindanao are now only accessible from the air, with bridges and roads severely damaged. Tens of thousands are without power. Authorities warn that the number of dead could rise as searches continue. Jonathan Head reports.
6: There's a combination of different things going on at the moment. You've got medical treatment being given to people outdoors in tents because the hospitals have been damaged and there's a fear that they might yet collapse. Schools have all been closed and a lot of them have been damaged. It was the very start of the school year when the earthquake struck. And you've also got rescue teams combing through collapsed buildings, calling out. They brought in sniffer dogs as well to try to get people who are still trapped inside, if they're still alive. And this is going on over quite a large area of the southern part of Mindanao.
3: World News from the BBC. The National Congress of Honduras has approved a series of reforms to tackle femicides. According to the UN, Honduras has by far the highest rate of such crimes in Latin America. The reforms will see potential jail terms for femicide increase to up to 60 years. Specialised women-only judicial bodies will also be established. Critics say the focus should be on preventing killings, not increasing sentences. At least three people have been killed and others injured after a train derailed in southern Nigeria. The government said the incident occurred near Agbor in Delta State on one of Nigeria's busiest rail routes. Eyewitnesses say the train skidded off the track near the station and describe overturned carriages. The International Criminal Court has suspended its chief prosecutor pending the outcome of disciplinary proceedings against him. Karim Khan has repeatedly denied allegations of sexual misconduct. The British lawyer announced he was stepping aside from the role a year ago. Anna Holligan is in The Hague.
7: The court's governing body has effectively taken this issue out of the internal process. Its executive committee has decided to suspend Karim Khan with immediate effect. So this is the first time in the court's history that the prosecutor has been suspended. There have been leaks to suggest that a majority within that body voted to find that misconduct was committed, but the Bureau has stressed in a statement this is not a finding of guilt. It's simply that they're going to ask the 125 member states what to do about what happens next.
3: The car manufacturer Stellantis has announced a global recall of more than a million Jeep SUVs because of fire concerns. Owners of Jeep Wrangler and Jeep Gladiator models made between 2021 and 2025 have been urged to park away from structures and other vehicles. BBC News.
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9: Here's your weather forecast for the Macleay Valley region on Tank FM. Wednesday's weather is partly cloudy. Slight chance of a shower. Light winds prevailing. Kempsey 23, Southwest Rocks 21, Crescent Head and Willawarren 23 degrees. Thursday's outlook is partly cloudy. High chance of showers, most likely in the afternoon and evening. Light winds. Kempsey 23, Southwest Rocks 21, Crescent Head and Willawarren 23 degrees. Friday's forecast is partly cloudy. The chance of morning fog inland. Medium chance of showers, most likely in the afternoon. Light winds prevailing. Kempsey 22, Southwest Rocks 20, Crescent Head 21 and Willawarren 22 degrees. That's how the weather's shaping up across the Macleay. 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
2: You're on The Chill right across the nation. Corey Barnett hanging out with you on the Community Radio Network. Welcome to the show. This week, we've got a jam-packed show with great music from the 80s to now and a lot of new music this week as well from artists like Lola Young, James Hype in there, as well as the latest thing for Lucas Graham, Ariana Grande, and we'll get some old school stuff on for you as well. But we're going to kick it off right now with the brand new one for Sabrina Carpenter, teaming up with Madonna. This is called Bring Your Love, and it's playing for you right now on The Chill right across the nation. You're locked in to the CRN, that is the Community Radio Network. Sabrina.

Taking us back to the 90s, that is the Australian band Hunters and Collectors and Holy Grail. You're in the chill right across the nation. Corey Barnett hanging out with you. We are playing the 80s to now. If you want to be part of it, go to the Chill Facebook page at the Chill right across the nation. Send me a DM via Instagram or TikTok at the Chill with Corey Barnett. And now join our Discord channel at the Chill 2025. Hey, I said we're going to play some brand new music for Lucas Graham. It's playing for you inside the next 5 minutes. So keep it locked right here to the Community Radio Network and the Chill right across the nation. It's-

The funnies when I'm feeling someone watching me, and so I raise my head. There's a woman on the outside looking inside. Does she see me? No, she does not really see me, 'cause she sees her own reflection, and I'm trying not to notice that she's hitching up.

And that right there is why I love doing this radio show, because I get to pull out the gems you just don't hear on the radio anymore, like that one from Tina Turner. It's the Tina Turner montage mix, and also Suzanne Vega with Tom's Diner. This is The Chill right across the nation. My name's Corey Barnett. We are playing the 80s to now. If you want to be part of it, go to The Chill Facebook page at The Chill right across the nation. Send me a DM via Instagram or TikTok at The Chill with Corey Barnett, or now join our Discord channel at The Chill 2026. Still to come, I'm going to play some brand new stuff for Ariana Grande. We'll also hear from Sam Fender and Olivia Dean right now. This is the Rembrandts and the Friends theme song. It's called I'll Be There For You. On The Chill right across the nation, you're on the Community Radio Network.

Sam Fender and Olivia Dean are trying to rein me in here on The Chill right across the nation. It's Corey Barnett playing the 80s to now. Now, Miley Cyrus has written a new song. This song is kind of to her younger self, and it's called Younger You. It's playing for you right now on The Chill on the Community Radio Network. Hey.

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2: Here's your weather forecast for the Macleay Valley region on Tank FM. Wednesday's weather is partly cloudy. Slight chance of a shower. Light winds prevailing. Kempsey 23, Southwest Rocks 21, Crescent Head and Willawarren 23 degrees. Thursday's outlook is partly cloudy. High chance of showers, most likely in the afternoon and evening. Light winds. Kempsey 23, Southwest Rocks 21, Crescent Head and Willawarren 23 degrees. Friday's forecast is partly cloudy. The chance of morning fog inland. Medium chance of showers, most likely in the afternoon. Light winds prevailing. Kempsey 22, Southwest Rocks 20, Crescent Head 21 and Willawarren 22 degrees. That's how the weather's shaping up across the Macleay. 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
1: 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Today we're looking at the best of the charts from this week in 1968. William, what's coming up on today's show?
2: Coming up on today's show, we've got Simon and Garfunkel, the Monkees, Small Faces, and the Irish Rovers.
1: And let's start off today's show at number 28 on the Australian National Charts this week on the 8th of June 1968. Here's Australian band Somebody's Image with Hide and Seek.

0: peaking at number 28 on the Australian National Charts this week on the 8th of June 1968. That was Somebody's Image with Hide and Seek. Formed in 1966, the band built a loyal following at local venues, eventually catching the eye of a young Go-Set writer named Ian Molly Meldrum. Meldrum took them under his wing, producing their breakthrough 1967 hit, a gritty cover of Joe South's Hush. It climbed to number 12 on the national charts, predating the famous Deep Purple version by a year. While the band only lasted until 1969, they served as the launching pad for Russell Morris's solo career and marked one of the earliest success stories of the Meldrum era in Australian pop.
1: Rising up the charts two places, from number 27 to number 25 this week, on the 8th of June 1968, was the Pastoral Symphony and Love Machine.

0: With a song that went on to peak at number 11 the following month in the Australian Singles Chart, that's the Pastoral Symphony and Love Machine at number 25 in the Australian Singles Chart this week on the 8th of June 1968. In May 1968, a mysterious studio-based supergroup called Pastoral Symphony crashed the Australian charts with their single Love Machine. While the name was new, the personnel were industry veterans, featuring most of the Twilights, including Glenn Shorrock and Terry Britton, alongside Ronnie Charles from the group. Despite the hit, the group never toured. A legal dispute with another band using the same name effectively ended the project.
1: And falling down the Australian National Charts this week on the 8th of June 1968 from number 19 back to number 21 was Lulu and To Sir With Love.

0: That's Lulu, and To Sir With Love at number 21 on the Australian National Charts this week on the 8th of June 1968. And that single peaked at number 14 in February that year. Performed by Lulu as the theme for the 1967 film of the same name, To Sir With Love became a massive international hit, topping the Billboard Hot 100 in the US for 5 weeks. It was the best-selling single of 1967 in the US, making Lulu the first Scottish female solo artist to reach number one over there. In Australia, the song stayed in the charts for a massive 40 weeks. Curiously, the song never charted in the UK and it was relegated to a B-side. It was also famously snubbed for an Academy Award nomination, sparking formal objections from the film's director.
1: You're listening to It's Time, the show where we look at the best of the Australian national charts between the 60s and the 90s, using the Kent Music Report, the Australian Music Report, and the ARIA charts. Today, we're looking at the best of the charts from this week in 1968.
0: And rising up the Australian national charts this week on the 8th of June 1968, from number 31 to number 19, was Simon and Garfunkel with Mrs. Robinson.

0: That's Simon and Garfunkel with Mrs. Robinson at number 19 on the Australian National Charts this week on the 8th of June 1968. And that single went on to peak at number 8 nationally the following month. In 1968, the song became a definitive moment in folk rock, but it nearly stayed on the cutting room floor. While working on the soundtrack for The Graduate, Paul Simon presented director Mike Nichols with two songs that were flatly rejected. During a break, Art Garfunkel mentioned a working track they'd been tinkering with titled Mrs. Roosevelt, and once the name was swapped to fit the film's lead character, Nichols was sold, even though the lyrics weren't even finished, leaving the duo to fill the gaps with those now famous diddy diddy syllables. It became the first rock song to win a Grammy for Record of the Year.
1: Falling down the charts, one place from number 17 to number 18 this week, on the 8th of June 1968, was Paul Mauriat and his orchestra with Love is Blue, also known as L'amour est bleu.

0: That's Paul Moriat and his orchestra at number 18 in the Australian Singles Chart this week on the 8th of June 1968 with Love is Blue or L'amour est bleu. And that song had peaked at number one for 5 weeks between March and April that year. In early 1968, an unlikely instrumental took over the Australian airwaves. The melody was originally written for the 1967 Eurovision Song Contest, where Greek singer Vicky Leandros performed it as L'amour est bleu, representing Luxembourg. While Leandros finished in fourth place, her vocal version became a European hit, setting the stage for French orchestra leader Paul Moriat to strip away the lyrics and reimagine the track for a global audience. Recorded in Paris with his grand orchestra, Moriat's harpsichord-driven arrangement of Love is Blue became a massive success, eventually climbing to number one on the Australian charts. It was a rare feat for a French lead artist, proving that a polished orchestral recording could still compete with the rock and roll dominant in the late 60s.
1: And falling down the Australian national charts this week on the 8th of June 1968, from number 13 back to number 17 were the Monkees and the double A-sided hit, Tapioca Tundra and Valerie.

0: That's the Monkees with a double-A-sided hit, Valerie, and Tapioca Tundra at number 17 on the Australian National Charts this week on the 8th of June 1968. That single had peaked at number 4 here in Australia in April that year. In early 1968, the Monkees released Valerie, a song that was famously improvised in a car on the way to a meeting. When music supervisor Don Kirshner asked for a girl's name song for the Monkees TV series, songwriters Tommy Boyce and Bobby Hart came up with a track on the spot. Although an early version was recorded in 1966, it remained unreleased for years, only gaining momentum when fans began taping it directly off their television sets. To meet the sudden radio demand, the band had to re-record the track with a fresh brass section and that iconic flamenco-style guitar solo.
1: Falling down the charts from number 8 to number 15 this week on the 8th of June 1968 was British supergroup The Beatles and the Lady Madonna.

0: Lady Madonna there, by the Beatles at number 15 in the Australian Singles Chart this week on the 8th of June 1968. And that single had peaked at number 1 for 2 weeks in April earlier that year. In March 1968, the Beatles signalled a major shift in their sound with the release of Lady Madonna. After 2 years of dense psychedelic experimentation, the track saw the band return to back-to-basics rock and roll style. The recording was a race against time, completed in just 2 days at Abbey Road in London before the group departed for a meditation retreat in India. It remains a landmark release as the final Beatles single issued on the Parlophone label before they launched their own company, Apple Records, later that year.
1: OK, let's have a look at the top eight albums of the week on the 8th of June 1968 here in Australia. At number eight, we had The Best of Eric Burdon and the Animals, Volume 2 by Eric Burdon and the Animals. At number seven, A Collection of Beatles Oldies by the Beatles. At number six, Camelot, the soundtrack. At number five, The Seekers Sing Their Big Hits by The Seekers. At number four, The Seekers, which was a double album by The Seekers. At number three, Vanilla Fudge by Vanilla Fudge. At number two, Blooming Hits by Paul Moriart and his orchestra. And at number one, A Man and a Woman, or Un Homme et une Femme, the original motion picture soundtrack. That peaked at number one for 13 non-consecutive weeks, and this was its ninth week at the top. Well, let's have a look at the number five album for the week, The Seekers Sing Their Big Hits, and that peaked at number three at the end of that month. It was the first compilation album by the Australian group The Seekers, released in late 1965, charting well into 1968, and the album includes tracks from their four studio albums to date. The album was the 16th biggest charting album in Australia for 1967. Well, let's have a listen to a song from that album. Here's Lemon Tree.

0: from the number 5 album of the week this week on the 8th of June 1968. The Seekers sing their big hits. That's Lemon Tree by The Seekers.
1: Let's take a look at the news headlines for June 1968. On the 6th of June, Senator Robert Kennedy was shot and fatally wounded yesterday at the Ambassador Hotel in Los Angeles after winning the California Democratic primary. Surgeons at the Good Samaritan Hospital fought for 20 hours to save his life. On the 7th of June, Palestinian immigrant Sirhan Sirhan has been charged in Los Angeles with the murder of Senator Robert Kennedy and assaulting 5 others. Sirhan, who suffered a broken finger and a sprained ankle during his arrest, reportedly shouted, "I did it for my country," immediately after shooting Kennedy. Also, on the 7th of June, the New Zealand government has lodged a formal protest with France over plans to continue atmospheric nuclear testing in the South Pacific. On the 8th of June, James Earl Ray, wanted by the FBI for the murder of Dr. Martin Luther King Jr., was arrested in London yesterday. Ray, aged 40, was en route to Brussels after telephoning a newspaper about enlisting as a mercenary. And finally, on the 30th of June, France's general election has delivered a landslide victory for President Charles de Gaulle. The Communist Party and the Federation of the Left, who had called for de Gaulle's resignation during last month's Paris riots, won fewer than half the seats in the National Assembly.
0: And falling down the Australian national charts this week on the 8th of June 1968, from number 5 back to number 12 was Cliff Richard with Congratulations.

0: Number 12 on the Australian national charts this week on the 8th of June 1968. That's Cliff Richard and Congratulations. And that single had peaked at number 8 here in Australia the previous month. That year, Cliff Richard was the absolute favourite to sweep the Eurovision Song Contest held at London's Royal Albert Hall. His entry, Congratulations, was so dominant that the British press spent the week asking who would even bother coming in second. On the night of the final, Cliff led the voting until the very last moments, ultimately losing to Spain's La La La by a single point. Despite the narrow defeat, the song became a massive international hit, even topping the charts in Spain.
1: Rising up the charts from number 16 to number 9 this week on the 8th of June 1968 were The Small Faces and A Lazy Sunday.

0: With a song that went on to peak at number 5 the following month, that's The Small Faces, with Lazy Sunday at number 9 in the Australian singles chart this week, on the 8th of June, 1968. That year, The Small Faces released Lazy Sunday, a track that perfectly captured the Cockney music hall sound of East London. Steve Marriott wrote the song after a series of feuds with his neighbours, intentionally singing in an exaggerated accent to prove a point to critics who said he only sang in a transatlantic style. Despite being a major international success, the single was actually released by the label against the wishes of the band. The group felt it didn't represent their heavier psychedelic direction on the Ogden's Nut Gone Flake album. And the fallout from the release ultimately contributed to Marriott's decision to leave the band later that year.
1: And rising up the Australian national charts this week on the 8th of June 1968, from number 15 to number 6, and on its way to number 1, were Herb Alpert and the Tijuana Brass with This Guy's In Love With You.

0: number 6 on the Australian National Charts this week on the 8th of June 1968. That's Herb Alpert and the Tijuana Brass with This Guy's in Love with You. And that single went on to spend 2 weeks at number 1 here in Australia the following month. In 1968, Herb Alpert was famous for his trumpet, but not for his voice. But that changed with a song he originally plucked from Burt Bacharach's discard pile. Burt Bacharach and Hal David had originally titled the track That Guy's in Love, with a darker lyric about a suspicious, unfaithful partner. Herb Alpert, looking for something to sing to his wife on an upcoming television special, asked the duo to rework the song into a sincere romantic plea. When the special, The Beat of the Brass, aired in April, the network was flooded with calls from viewers desperate to buy the record. It became the first number one hit for Alpert's own A&M Records.
1: Rising up the charts 4 places from number 9 to number 5 this week, on the 8th of June 1968, was the Hugo Montenegro Orchestra and Chorus with The Good, The Bad and The Ugly.

0: That's the Hugo Montenegro Orchestra in chorus with The Good, The Bad and The Ugly at number 5 in the Australian Singles Chart this week on the 8th of June 1968. And that single went on to peak at number 3 in the Australian Singles Chart the following month. In 1968, one of the most recognisable melodies in cinema history became an unlikely pop hit. While Ennio Morricone composed the original score for The Good, The Bad and The Ugly, it was American orchestra leader Hugo Montenegro who reimagined the theme for the charts. Using a blend of electric guitar, whistling and a distinct howling vocal effect, Montenegro's version brought the rugged atmosphere of the spaghetti western into living rooms around the world. The track was a massive success, spending 4 weeks at the top of the UK charts and selling over a million copies globally.
1: Falling off the number one position back to number two on the Australian national charts this week on the 8th of June 1968, we had Bobby Goldsborough and a classic song, Here's Honey.

0: planet, it was just a twig.
1: That's Bobby Goldsborough with Honey at number two on the Australian National Charts this week on the 8th of June 1968. And that single had just fallen off the number one position and had spent 5 weeks at number one for the previous 5 weeks. In the autumn of 1968, a simple story about a man mourning his wife became the fastest selling record in the history of United Artists Records. Written by Bobby Russell, Honey was inspired by a tree in his own front yard that had grown from a small twig into a towering reminder of the past. The song was an immediate phenomenon, crossing over from the country charts to the pop top 40 and even allegedly becoming the best-selling single worldwide for the entire year, allegedly even outselling the Beatles' Hey Jude, according to Billboard magazine.
2: And finally, let's take a look at the top 10 singles of the week for the 8th of June, 1968. At number 10, we had If I Were a Carpenter by the Four Tops. At number 9, we had Lazy Sunday by the Small Faces. At number 8, If I Only Had Time by John Rowles. At number 7, A Man Without Love by Engelbert Humperdinck. At number 6, This Guy's in Love with You by Herb Alpert and the Tijuana Brass. At number 5, The Good, the Bad and the Ugly by the Hugo Montenegro Orchestra and Chorus. At number 4, Young Girl by the Union Gap. Number 3, The Son of Hickory Hollers Tramp by O.C. Smith. At number 2, Honey by Bobby Goldsborough. And finally, at number 1, a single that peaked at number 1 for 4 weeks, and this was its first week at the top. Here are the Irish Rovers and the Unicorn.

looked up from the rocks and they cried, and the waters came down and sort of floated them away. And that's why you never seen a unicorn to this very day.

0: That's the Irish Rovers with the Unicorn at number one in the Australian singles chart this week on the 8th of June 1968. And that single peaked at number one for 4 weeks, and this was its first week at the top. In 1968, a folk song about the animals left behind by Noah's Ark became an unlikely global hit for the Irish Rovers. Originally written by Shel Silverstein, The Unicorn sold 8 million copies and earned a Grammy nomination for Best Folk Performance.
1: Well, that's the show for another week. Thanks go to David Kent and his website, www.australianchartbooks.com.au, for the use of his Kent Music Report and Australian Music Report charts in the show. 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I'm Barry Mackay.
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3: BBC News with Emily Thomas. Lebanese media say Israel has carried out new airstrikes on the southern city of Tyre. The IDF also appears to have attacked targets close to the Israeli border. It comes less than a day after Iran and Israel agreed a pause in fighting. Tehran made clear that a cessation of Israeli attacks on Lebanon was key to a truce. More details from Yoland Nell in Jerusalem.
4: There have been various Israeli political and defense officials coming out strongly resisting what they're calling attempts to change the equation, to basically link the fighting with Iran-backed Hezbollah in Lebanon to the wider regional conflict and the attempts to get a ceasefire between the US and Israel and Iran. Of course, Iran has been making that link repeatedly, saying that there must be a peace deal that covers the whole region. And so on the ground, it seems Israel is trying to make this point in terms of the military operations it's continuing to carry out in southern Lebanon, despite the fact that just one day ago, Iran threatened harsh and devastating strikes if Israel continued attacking Lebanon in general.
3: Reports from western Afghanistan say Taliban forces have opened fire on people protesting against the detention of several women for allegedly failing to comply with strict religious dress codes. A doctor at a hospital in the city of Herat told the BBC three injured people had been brought in. Our global affairs correspondent Anbarasan Etarajan has more details.
5: Since seizing power in 2021, the Taliban rulers in Afghanistan have imposed restrictions on women, including a dress code, based on their strict interpretation of Islamic law. Women must be completely covered when they leave home, including a face covering. Residents in Herat said the women were detained by the Taliban's morality police for allegedly not wearing the body cloaking chador. The Taliban-run information ministry said there was nothing unusual in Herat and that the dress code was a divine command.
3: Beijing has accused the United States of suppressing Chinese companies after Washington placed firms, including the commerce giant Alibaba and the electric car maker BYD, on a list of those with alleged links to China's military. Nick Marsh reports.
6: The Chinese embassy in Washington has told the BBC that this is a case of the Americans overstretching the concept of national security. They said it was totally unfair, so it's being condemned. I don't think it's going to be terrible for these companies' commercial prospects. They mainly operate in the domestic market. They're doing very well, obviously, more broadly in Asia. But in the long term, the strategic competition between the US and China really focused on tech and AI. That is going to define this relationship for the years and decades to come.
3: World News from the BBC. A study has found the world saw the highest number of state conflicts last year since the Second World War, with 65 recorded involving at least one state. The annual Conflict Trends report from the Peace Research Institute in Oslo warns of a surge in attacks targeting civilians. In 2025, more than 245,000 deaths directly related to fighting or political violence were reported. More than 40 people are now known to have died when a powerful earthquake struck the southern Philippines on Monday. Many areas on the island of Mindanao are only accessible from the air, with bridges and roads severely damaged. Iran's Football Federation says its ticket allocation for the country's World Cup group games has been withdrawn by the United States just days before the tournament is due to begin. The Iranian football body said the ticket sales process had already begun and many supporters had made plans to travel to the US to attend their national team's three group stage matches. A black bear that's caused widespread school closures in the Japanese city of Utsunomiya, north of Tokyo, has been captured. The bear, weighing 100 kilos, had been on the loose since last weekend. Kurumi Mori is our correspondent in the capital.
7: Earlier today, officials caught this wild bear. It had been running around the neighborhood. A vet tried to sedate it with a tranquilizer gun and eventually did, but it took after three shots, so three tries, and authorities carried him away in a truck. So the whole operation, we were watching it live. It took about an hour and 40 minutes from the time of locating this bear to the actual capture. And we could see a whole lot of police cars and security vehicles surrounding this house to try and capture this three-year-old male bear.
3: Another bear, which has been described as very intelligent, is still roaming the city of Fukushima. World News from the BBC.
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9: Here's your weather forecast for the Macleay Valley region on Tank FM. Wednesday's weather is partly cloudy. Slight chance of a shower. Light winds prevailing. Kempsey 23, Southwest Rocks 21, Crescent Head and Willawarren 23 degrees. Thursday's outlook is partly cloudy. High chance of showers, most likely in the afternoon and evening. Light winds. Kempsey 23, Southwest Rocks 21, Crescent Head and Willawarren 23 degrees. Friday's forecast is partly cloudy. The chance of morning fog inland. Medium chance of showers, most likely in the afternoon. Light winds prevailing. Kempsey 22, Southwest Rocks 20, Crescent Head 21 and Willawarren 22 degrees. That's how the weather's shaping up across the Macleay. 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
23: Hi, this is Noddy. Thanks so much for your company and welcome to the program for the week commencing the 8th of June 2026. This is Aussie Music Weekly, your weekly fix of new local and independent Australian music. Coming up on this week's show, got the brand new single on the way from Western Australian act Dokchi Blue. We bring you the solo single from Mr. Pinky Beecroft. Yeah, a guy that you would have known as the frontman from the band Machine Gun Fellatio back in the day. And the latest single from those Sydney punk rockers themselves, Fangs, who have actually turned it down a little bit on this track, which is a little bit of an acoustic rendition of one of the tracks from their last album. In our In Focus interview, we're going to be chatting with Mr. William Crichton. Meanwhile, in the backtrack segment, a bit like last week actually, only heading back around about a decade or so ago, this time around for Melbourne-based singer-songwriter Alex Leahy. All that and stacks more, so do hope you can stay with us. Well, to get things underway, it's Brisbane four-piece band Tickets to Space, and this is actually their debut single. Four mates who all studied together at the Queensland Conservatorium of Music is how they got themselves started, and this one is all about the frustrations associated with an on-again, off-again relationship. So to get us underway, it's Tickets to Space with Uncovered.

Yeah, the sounds there of Brisbane emo hardcore band Grizzly Shark, the follow-up to their last EP, Mosaic, and that is the first track since some lineup changes that they've had happen in the band as well. That tune is called Desire, and you heard it right here on Aussie Music Weekly, which is the program that you are tuned into right around Australia on the Community Radio Network, and heard through your local community radio station. It's Noddy here. Up shortly, got to give you something from Sydney-based indie folk artist Katie Denny. So on the way, the new single for the Machine Gun Fellatio frontman Pinky B.

0: and Sydney-based punk act doing something on the acoustic side this time around, Fangs.
1: There will come a time when we will have to ask ourselves.
0: Also coming up on this week's program, we do our In Focus interview segment as always. This time around, we are chatting with Mr. William Crichton about his current album, and later on in the program it's the Backtrack segment. This time around, heading back only around about a decade or so ago for something from Melbourne-based singer-songwriter Alex Leahy. Well, on to Western Australian act Dolce Blue now. Been a little while since we've heard from these guys. This track that I'm about to hit the play button on was actually produced between both studios here in Australia as well as in the UK. And apparently it's a song written from the perspective of someone who has made the wrong choice in life. They're launching the single this coming week, actually, yeah, June the 12th, in their hometown of Perth at the Bird in the Perth suburb of Northbridge. So see what you think of this one. Dolce Blue for you now, and Waste Your...

0: Yeah, not a bad tune there from Sydney-based indie folk artist Katie Denny. She released her debut single back in 2023, and that tune is the latest to come from her upcoming EP. It's called Flowers in My Hair, a song apparently all about the small things that people leave with you as they go through life. You are listening to Aussie Music Weekly, coming to you around Australia on the Community Radio Network, and around about this time each week, we do our In Focus interview. Colonial Drift is the title of William Crichton's fourth album, which has been released recently. Now he's in the midst of a tour to support it at the moment, and so we welcome William Crichton back to Aussie Music Weekly. Hey, William, how you doing?
1: G'day, I'm doing well. Good to be here. Thanks for having me.
0: Yeah, good to chat with you. It's been a couple of albums since we last had you on the show. Let's rewind prior to the current tour. You were over in Europe playing shows with Canadian outfit The Dead South. So how did that particular opportunity come about?
1: It was great. We've played a lot of tours over the years with The Dead South. Well, I met them at a festival called Black Deer Festival in the UK, going back a few years, but then we actually have the same agent in the UK who made that very first tour happen back a few years ago, and we just become really good mates, Nate and Colton and Scott and Danny, and Colton actually introduced me to jiu-jitsu, so that was that was a big thing for my, a big life-changing thing, No, they're just dear mates, and they're great musicians, and thankfully they believe in what Jules and I do, and they take us along where they can over there, so that's great.
0: Well, let's talk a little bit now about the latest album, because it sees a little bit of a common theme across the tracks, that being your relationship with the land. So what prompted you to focus on a particular subject matter for the recording of this album?
1: Well, I mean, it's not just the land that's in the song. It definitely includes that. In songs like Australia and Beautiful Country. In those moments, I really wanted to focus on the beauty of this place and the power of this place, you know, the natural beauty and the call that comes from it to everybody. It doesn't really matter, you know, who you are or where you're from. If you're listening, it's all happening and it's all there. It's not political, you know, in that way. It's something to do that's deeper than that, you know, and I love this place for that reason. So that's why we definitely had those moments on the album. And then there's other moments of story, you know, about like with the song called Horizon that we wrote with Rob Hurst is a story of, you know, one of those things where you go to a new place for a fresh start, but, you know, maybe you take some of the old problems that you had with you, you know, that cycle that we can get in as humans sometimes. But overall, I just wanted to make a really personal record. You know, Julianne, my wife, and I wrote most of the songs together. We wrote a couple with Rob Hurst, like I mentioned. It's mainly just all things about living here and in this country at this time in history.

0: Speaking of storytelling and, I guess, history, the track Poor Ned. What inspired you to write about arguably Australia's greatest bushranger?
1: Well, I didn't actually... That's the only song on the album that I didn't write. And I originally thought that it was written solely by a fella named John Schumann from the band Red Gum. And he's a mate of mine, John. And when I said, I'm covering your song, he says, I would love it if you covered that song, but I have to tell you that I didn't write it either. So it's, the song just keeps getting passed on. So I didn't write it. But everyone who does it has put their a little touch on it. It was originally like a poem, a slow kind of feeling folk song by a fella called Trevor Lucas, who's best known for his work in Fairport Convention and that sort of thing. So Shuey heard it, and then Red Gum made it their own. Shuey put in a few extra lyrics and changed the feel. And then I guess we made it our own. We didn't change any lyrics, but we definitely changed the feel and, just put our bit of feeling and the bush psych sort of sound into the song, I suppose. But it's one we've been doing for a few years live, and we just wanted to, I think it's a great song, and I think it tells a story that we all, we all know the name Ned Kelly. We think we know what he stood for, who knows? But it is he's the last one, he was the last one of that kind. And I think it is an important story to remember because it shows, the foundation of Australia was torturous for not only the people who were here first, but for the people who were brought over here against their will, the Irish and whatnot as well. So it was a tough time. And some of that echoes through today's society, and that's why we have Warzone, a song called Warzone on there too. Poor Ned and Warzone sort of go together because it has those echoes of violence. We're all fighting a war to some degree, and that's a spectrum, different levels of that. But that's what we tried to get across in those two songs.

0: as you alluded to a moment ago, your musical and life partner, Julianne, has contributed, I guess, a lot more lyrically to this album compared to your past releases. So how would you say your respective songwriting processes differ?
1: Well, it's more of an evolution in the songwriting process for this album because, you know, generally we would write some songs together and we'd work on the lyrics as we were going. We still did that, but a lot of the time now I worked on a bit more of the production, a bit more of the music and the melody and the concepts for the songs. And then I still wrote a lot of lyrics on it, but for the ones that Jules wrote, most of, like Warzone, like that song with Rob, and I started that chorus. Well, he mainly had most of that chorus in shape, and then Jules wrote the lyrics to the verses for the first two verses. Just we conceptualized it, then she went away and wrote them. She's really quick, you know, so the idea was she would get a start and then we would kind of go over them and workshop them like we've done in the past, but she just nailed it on the ones that she put ahead to, and we were just like, well, nothing that we could add to that would make that any better. That's perfect. So that's kind of just fell into place, and we picked up where the other kind of needed us to, you know. Like Rob had a wonderful sense of melody and harmony, and Jules is beautiful with lyrics, you know, really straight to the bone. And you know, and I just did what I do, you know, with a song like Sex, Death and Choices. That was a song that I primarily wrote all of the lyrics to, pages and pages, and then Jules at the end of that process came and helped me edit it and added a few lines as well at the end, which, you know, funnily enough, turned out to be some of my favorite lines, or my favorite lines in the song. You know, when you're together that long, you kind of form one brain a lot of the time, so it's hard to know who did what, you know. Even when we look back on it, like, I can't remember who did what. She struggles too sometimes to remember who did what exactly, but that's, as long as the song's there and you know that the process is evolving, then I guess that's all you can ask for.

0: We are chatting with William Crichton all about his current album, Colonial Drift, on this week's edition of Aussie Music Weekly. Now, William, you've brought a strong environmental angle to many of the tracks on Colonial Drift. So how important is it to you to get these types of messages out within your music?
1: Well, I guess I have. I mean, I thought that this was the least political sort of message-based album that I've released, but I think maybe you're referring to, you know, songs like Peaceful Land and Beautiful Country, just a love of the environment, really. And I mean, the album before this one had a song called Your Country on it, which was definitely a stop the logging song, you know, because we need to stop logging old growth forests, that's for sure. I understand, you know, I got mates in the timber industry, and it's easier said than done. People need to eat, and people need timber, and it's decent at carbon capture as well, so it's a delicate thing. But at the same time, our old growth forests, you only get one shot at old growth forests, you know, and so we should hang on to them. But this album, I wanted to focus less on the stuff that we're doing to really mess the environment up and more on just the beauty and the power of it, because that's what inspires me to want to look after it and want to be a part of it and help protect it, you know, is my love for it. And so I figured that if we could spread that love, then that would help in those ways, I suppose, might inspire that. But, you know, I don't know about pointing the finger. I used to point the finger a lot, and I still do every now and then, but it's too hard. It's all too connected. We're all too part of the same chain, you know. I go home, turn the lights on, I drive my car, I do everything. I'm part of this thing, so it has to start with some sort of, you know, to identifying and feeling that connection with the environment around you on a personal level, and then changing from the bottom up. You know, there has to be some top-down stuff too, for sure, but that's not really going to change until we take the wheel. And the problem is it's happening very fast with AI and the technological revolution that's upon us. You know, that's going to be the biggest transformation that the modern world has seen. And so it's important that we hold on to our identity through that process, and the environment and the natural environment and the way that we interact with it is so much a part of us. The way that we've evolved, the way that we interact with plants and the animals and the air itself has a massive impact on our mental health and on our physical health, you know, it's all integrated. So I don't know, that's a long-winded answer, but I just love the place and I wanted to write about it.

0: we're about to play the current single, Warzone, which you alluded to earlier on, which for mine is probably one of the most powerful tracks on the album. And it's also one of the many tracks on the album where, in addition to the musical instruments, you've also included some soundscapes. So what inspired that particular concept?
1: Well, a couple of years ago, I worked on a project with William Barton for the City of Melbourne to put together a historical soundscape. And since then, I've just loved it. And I do it as a hobby, put together soundscapes, because this non-musical sounds can tell a really interesting story. And so I thought for this album, because I'm getting more into the production side of things, I just wanted to include some of that, because it's an interesting snapshot. And because the songs are talking about things and, you know, they're doing their thing, but those soundscapes within the songs and also the drifts between the songs, I don't know, it just adds a different sonic element that I thought gives it a time and place as well. And I tried to be as creative but as authentic as I could in those moments, you know, and I really enjoyed it. And I'm glad that people are enjoying it, because a lot of feedback that I get from the album is, you know, positive towards those soundscapes. And, you know, a soundscape is not something that you're going to put on at a party. You know, it can roll over, but it's something that's interesting to listen to.
0: Yeah, all right. Well, let's enjoy the song inclusive of the soundscapes now. And William, again, thanks for giving up your time for us here on Aussie Music Weekly.
1: Mate, believe in what you do, and thank you for supporting Australian music, Noddy. I really appreciate that.

William Crichton, and from his fourth album, Colonial Drift, the current single there, War Zone. Had the chance to go and see him play live on his current tour. Fantastic. Got a great live band that he's got playing with him at the moment as well. And speaking of that tour, the final date of that current tour happens this coming week, June the 12th. If you're in the Newcastle or Hunter Valley region of New South Wales, go along and check him out at the Hamilton Station Hotel in Newcastle. Well, we've reached around about the halfway point of this week's edition of Aussie Music Weekly. Still plenty more to come, including the acoustic tune from those Sydney punk rockers Fangs. Also, the new single for Edie and a lady by the name of Isabel Sky. Up next, though, we're going to do the backtrack segment. This time around, we're heading back around about a decade or so ago for something from Melbourne-based singer-songwriter Alex Leahy. But to get us there, it's the former frontman of the band Machine Gun Fellatio. Remember those guys? Probably around about the early part of the noughties decade, latter part of the 90s decade. Well, their frontman, Mr. Pinky Beecroft, has released his first piece of music in a whopping 17 years. Now, there's an album coming out soon as well, and it's going to be called Lonesome Wolf. But this is the first taste of that upcoming album, Pinky Beecroft with Band of Gold.

Yeah, backtrack time now here on Aussie Music Weekly, and Melbourne-based singer-songwriter Alex Leahy got started in music from a very early age. Initially, she was playing the saxophone from the age of 13, then gravitated towards the guitar. Well, in 2016, she went on to win the Josh Pike Partnership, and in the same year released what was her first single and EP. Well, with 10 years having now passed since that time, Alex is heading out on tour to celebrate and is aptly calling her tour the B-Grade University Tour, of course, after the EP in question. The EP will also be getting a little bit of a reissue, which will include some limited editions on vinyl for the very first time as well. And these will actually be Alex's first headline shows in around about 3 years. So here are the all-important tour dates where you can see Alex Leahy. August 20th at the Trifford in Brisbane. August 21, she's playing at the Corner Hotel in Melbourne. August the 22nd at the Manning Bar in Sydney. August 28 at the Roseman Hotel in Perth. And August 29, it all wraps up at Jive Bar in Adelaide. Well, let's backtrack now to the year 2016 and from the EP in question, B-Grade University. Here is Alex Leahy with Ivy League.

Yes, Sydney-based punk act and past In Focus interviewees here on the show, Fangs. And a little bit of a stripped-back acoustic version of one of the tracks from their current album, Shoey. That was Something Real. Apparently, the track was originally recorded at the end of the recording sessions for the album. The buyers had apparently already packed down all their equipment but realised that they still had some studio time available, so they got in there and did a bit of an acoustic tune, and that is the end results of that. They're actually launching that single at the Dead Set in Darlinghurst in their hometown of Sydney on June the 19th. You are in tune with Aussie Music Weekly, coming to you around Australia on the Community Radio Network. Don't forget, you can also check us out online via our website, Aussie Music Weekly, A-U-S-S-I-E, musicweekly.com.au. And that is where you can stream past In Focus interviews, live session performances, as well as Rufus on Fire's artist profile segments. On the front page of the website, we have a little box there with a subscribe button next to it. And if you pop your email address in there, you can then be subscribed to our weekly e-newsletter. Hit your inbox every Monday morning, let you know what's coming up on the show before anybody else does. So if you want to be part of that action, just hop to it, aussiemusicweekly.com.au. Well, on to Perth-based artist Edie now, and what is the title track from her latest EP, which came out just last week. It's a song all about letting go of the pressures and expectations often placed on you. Edie for you now with Garden of Edie.

Around Australia on the Community Radio Network and heard through your local community radio station, this is Aussie Music Weekly. And unfortunately, that's all the time that we have to share with you. New local and independent music on this week's edition of the program. But don't despair, we'll be back at the same time next week on the same station you're hearing us through right now. And on next week's show, Rufus on Fire is going to swing by to present the artist profile segment for the month of June. Well, to take us out, it's Melbourne-based singer-songwriter Isabel Sky and a song that she's written from a woman's perspective about her safety being compromised. It's Isabel Sky to take us out now with Subaru. And I'll see you next week. You've

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4: Here's your weather forecast for the Macleay Valley region on Tank FM. Wednesday's weather is partly cloudy. Slight chance of a shower. Light winds prevailing. Kempsey 23, Southwest Rocks 21, Crescent Head and Willawarren 23 degrees. Thursday's outlook is partly cloudy. High chance of showers, most likely in the afternoon and evening. Light winds. Kempsey 23, Southwest Rocks 21, Crescent Head and Willawarren 23 degrees. Friday's forecast is partly cloudy. The chance of morning fog inland. Medium chance of showers, most likely in the afternoon. Light winds prevailing. Kempsey 22, Southwest Rocks 20, Crescent Head 21 and Willawarren 22 degrees. That's how the weather's shaping up across the Macleay. 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
3: BBC News with Emily Thomas. Taliban forces in western Afghanistan have reportedly opened fire on protesters opposing the detention of women accused of violating strict Islamic dress codes. Two people are reported dead. At least three of the injured have been taken to hospital. Police in the city of Herat say the protesters were disrupting public order by opposing the hijab, which they described as a divine obligation. Hafizullah Marouf is from the BBC's Afghan service.
4: There wasn't a long protest. It was like about 25 minutes protest. Then it was cracked down by the Taliban.

0: forces. Now we are hearing reports that there is a plan for more protests in the coming days. We're hearing that a number of people were taken to hospital, despite the Taliban are denying any injuring, but they have confirmed that they have taken actions against some of the people, and they are insisting that they have acted in a manner to maintain the security of the citizens in that particular part of the country.
1: Lebanese media say Israel has carried out new airstrikes on the southern city of Tyre. It comes only hours after the Israeli military had urged residents to leave the area ahead of possible attacks. Thousands fled the city heading north. It comes less than a day after Iran and Israel agreed a pause in fighting. Our Middle East correspondent Hugo Beshega reports from Beirut.
2: Emergency teams helped residents to leave Tyre after the evacuation warning by the Israeli military this morning. This has happened despite a threat by Iran to strike Israel again if it attacked Lebanon. But Israeli officials say the war against Hezbollah will continue, opposing the efforts by Iran to link what is happening here to the ceasefire there. Israel says the goal in Lebanon is to create a security zone to protect its communities from Hezbollah's rockets and drones.
1: A United Nations report says Palestinian civilians in Gaza and the West Bank are suffering severe violence on all sides, from Israeli forces, attacks by settlers, and from Hamas. The UN's Independent International Commission of Inquiry says Hamas uses the cover of Israeli military offensives to commit its abuses. The report also accuses Israeli security forces of providing support and protection to settlers attacking Palestinians in the occupied West Bank. Beijing has accused the United States of suppressing Chinese companies after Washington placed several major firms on a list of those with alleged links to China's military. A Chinese foreign ministry spokesman urged the U.S. to correct what he called its erroneous practices. A court in Sri Lanka has sentenced a former junior minister to 16 years in prison for corruption. Sirana Gunawardena, who served as a minister under former President Mahinda Rajapaksa, is the latest member of the ousted Rajapaksa administration to be jailed. BBC News. Mauritania says its coast guard has rescued more than 1,000 migrants off the northwest African country's coast over the past 10 days. It's seen as an indication that migration along the dangerous route via the Atlantic Ocean is picking up again. Somalia's government has said it's deeply saddened by the Somali international football referee Omar Artan being unable to officiate at the forthcoming Men's World Cup. On Monday, US immigration officials barred him from entering the country. Akisa Wandera reports.
3: The Somali government says that, despite various diplomatic efforts, it's failed to secure Omar Artan's participation in the tournament. He'd been set to become the first Somali referee to officiate at a World Cup. He was stopped at Miami International Airport. Somalia is among a number of countries affected by travel restrictions introduced by President Trump's administration. The Somali government has described Artan as a source of national pride. The U.S. gave no reasons for its decision.
1: A black bear, which has caused widespread school closures in the Japanese city of Utsunomiya, north of Tokyo, has been captured. The bear had been on the loose since last weekend. Another, apparently very intelligent bear, is still roaming the city of Fukushima, as our Tokyo correspondent Karumi Mori explained.
4: Last week, this bear in Fukushima City, which is slightly even more north of Tokyo, another bear injured four people. And then it broke into an electronics factory where authorities say it repeatedly evaded their capture attempts. And that included avoiding the tranquilizer darts and the traps that they set up. This bear then was able to escape the building itself that they tried to basically contain him in. It may have unlatched a lock on a window, slid it open sideways, and then pushed through the screen to escape the factory.
1: World News from the BBC.
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7: Here's your weather forecast for the Macleay Valley region on Tank FM. Wednesday's weather is partly cloudy. Slight chance of a shower. Light winds prevailing. Kempsey 23, Southwest Rocks 21, Crescent Head and Willawarren 23 degrees. Thursday's outlook is partly cloudy. High chance of showers, most likely in the afternoon and evening. Light winds. Kempsey 23, Southwest Rocks 21, Crescent Head and Willawarren 23 degrees. Friday's forecast is partly cloudy. The chance of morning fog inland. Medium chance of showers, most likely in the afternoon. Light winds prevailing. Kempsey 22, Southwest Rocks 20, Crescent Head 21 and Willawarren 22 degrees. That's how the weather's shaping up across the Macleay. 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

0: A mini market will be held on the third Saturday of the month, starting at 8 a.m. going to 12 noon at the Pensioners Hall, Clyde Street, Kempsey. For more information, please contact Sue on 0468 607 430. That's Sue on 0468 607 430.
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1: Here's your weather forecast for the Macleay Valley region on Tank FM. Wednesday's weather is partly cloudy. Slight chance of a shower. Light winds prevailing. Kempsey 23, Southwest Rocks 21, Crescent Head and Willawarren 23 degrees. Thursday's outlook is partly cloudy. High chance of showers, most likely in the afternoon and evening. Light winds. Kempsey 23, Southwest Rocks 21, Crescent Head and Willawarren 23 degrees. Friday's forecast is partly cloudy. The chance of morning fog inland. Medium chance of showers, most likely in the afternoon. Light winds prevailing. Kempsey 22, Southwest Rocks 20, Crescent Head 21 and Willawarren 22 degrees. That's how the weather's shaping up across the Macleay. 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
3: BBC News with Govinda Gill. Medical sources in Afghanistan say a woman and a child have been killed in a crackdown by Taliban forces on a protest against the detention of dozens of women for breaking strict religious dress codes. The Taliban authorities have denied anyone was killed in the incident in Herat. Carrie Davies reports from Islamabad.
4: Over the weekend, there were reports that local Taliban government officials in Herat had begun to arrest women they considered to be improperly wearing the hijab by showing their faces. The UN has cited reports that around 30 women were detained. The Taliban government have imposed many restrictions on women since they took power, including strict dress codes. Women must be completely covered when they leave home. Protests against the Taliban are increasingly rare, but a group of men and women took to the streets in Herat to protest.
3: A United Nations report says Palestinian civilians in Gaza and the West Bank are suffering severe violence on all sides. The UN's Independent International Commission of Inquiry describes how in Gaza, civilians are trapped between what they call the mass atrocities of Israeli forces and the predatory, fear-based rule of Hamas. Alex Murdoch from the UN Children's Agency says young people are being affected the most.
5: The conditions in Gaza are absolutely dire. First of all, children are still being killed. Just this weekend, 7 children were killed in the Gaza Strip by Israeli fire. And we know that some of those children were simply playing football in the street. We also know that families are crammed into makeshift shelters among the rubble next to solid waste. We've spoken to parents who have told us heartbreakingly that they

0: don't feel they can do the thing that is most innate to them, which is to protect their children, simply because the conditions are not allowing them to.
1: France says it will ban Israel's finance minister, Bezalel Smotrich, from entering the country. Paris says it took the decision because the far-right politician has been actively promoting the annexation of Palestinian territories. Together with Britain, Norway, Canada, New Zealand and Australia, France is also imposing sanctions on six entities and one individual accused of enabling settler violence against Palestinian civilians. Sebastian Usher reports from Jerusalem.
2: The UK government says the move is in response to record settlement expansion and rising settler violence in the occupied West Bank. It's also firmly advising British businesses against activity in illegal Israeli settlements. At the same time, France has announced it's barring the far-right Israeli minister Bezalel Smotrich from entering the country, saying that he actively promotes the annexation of the Palestinian territories. The Israeli Foreign Ministry has condemned the move, saying that it will only serve to fuel anti-Semitism.
1: Some influential Russian social media channels are reporting the person killed in a car bombing near Moscow on Tuesday morning was a Russian general. World News from the BBC. A protester has been shot in central Kenya during violent demonstrations against an Ebola quarantine centre being built by the United States there. Other protesters have been arrested. The controversial facility is being built as a possible treatment centre for American citizens with Ebola if this becomes necessary. Political leaders in Northern Ireland have called for calm following the arrest of a Sudanese man suspected of carrying out a stabbing attack in Belfast. The victim, a man in his 40s, is in hospital with serious injuries. The attack comes at a time of heightened tensions in the UK over race and migration, with violent skirmishes last week in southern England over the police handling of the murder of a white student by a British Sikh man. Sarah Gervin reports.
3: Is he
4: got
3: a knife?
4: Yeah.
5: Get him down! Video circulating online shows a man being attacked with a knife around a mile from Belfast city centre. People are then seen intervening, including one man wielding a hurling stick who confronts the apparent attacker until police arrived. A man injured in the attack, aged in his 40s, is in hospital where his condition is described as serious. Police have declared a critical incident and say they have begun an investigation to establish a motive.
1: A black bear, which has caused widespread school closures in the Japanese city of Utsunomiya, north of Tokyo, has been captured. The bear had been on the loose since last weekend. On Tuesday, it was spotted near the city's railway station. A vet fired a tranquilizer gun but missed. A second and third try were then successful. Another apparently very intelligent bear is still roaming the city of Fukushima. It broke into a factory when police surrounded the building. It reportedly escaped by unlocking a window. That's the latest world news from the BBC.
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8: Here's your weather forecast for the Macleay Valley region on Tank FM. Wednesday's weather is partly cloudy. Slight chance of a shower. Light winds prevailing. Kempsey 23, Southwest Rocks 21, Crescent Head and Willawarren 23 degrees. Thursday's outlook is partly cloudy. High chance of showers, most likely in the afternoon and evening. Light winds. Kempsey 23, Southwest Rocks 21, Crescent Head and Willawarren 23 degrees. Friday's forecast is partly cloudy. The chance of morning fog inland. Medium chance of showers, most likely in the afternoon. Light winds prevailing. Kempsey 22, Southwest Rocks 20, Crescent Head 21 and Willawarren 22 degrees. That's how the weather's shaping up across the Macleay. 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
1: Here's your weather forecast for the Macleay Valley region on Tank FM. Wednesday's weather is partly cloudy. Slight chance of a shower. Light winds prevailing. Kempsey 23, Southwest Rocks 21, Crescent Head and Willawarren 23 degrees. Thursday's outlook is partly cloudy. High chance of showers, most likely in the afternoon and evening. Light winds. Kempsey 23, Southwest Rocks 21, Crescent Head and Willawarren 23 degrees. Friday's forecast is partly cloudy. The chance of morning fog inland. Medium chance of showers, most likely in the afternoon. Light winds prevailing. Kempsey 22, Southwest Rocks 20, Crescent Head 21 and Willawarren 22 degrees. That's how the weather's shaping up across the Macleay. 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
1: G'day, Troy Cassidaly here. 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So I make sure I get vaccinated against winter nasties like flu. 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I love meeting happy, healthy mob at my gigs. So talk to your doctor or health worker about getting your flu, COVID and RSV vaccinations today. Authorised by the Australian Government, Canberra.
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3: 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Have you been playing Ding Ding games? Did you know these online casino games could be a scam and are illegal in Australia? They're just trying to steal your money. You're not going to get in trouble, but it's important we keep our community safe. If you think you've been scammed, call your bank and report it to the Scam Watch First Nations info line on 1300 303 143. That's 1300 303 143. Authorised by the Australian Government, Canberra.
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This is the greatest and best song in the world. Tribute. Long time ago, me and my brother Kyle here, we was hitchhiking down a long and lonesome road. All of a sudden, there shined a shiny demon in the middle of the road. And he said,

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3: BBC News with Govinda Gill. President Trump has just said that Iran shot down a US Apache helicopter patrolling the Strait of Hormuz late on Monday, and the US needs to respond to the attack. He didn't say what form the US response would take. Steve Jackson reports.
4: In a post on his Truth Social platform, Mr. Trump described the helicopter as highly sophisticated. He said the two pilots had been rescued and were safe and uninjured. It's unclear what the president means by the US needing to respond to the attack, but this clearly raises the stakes in the standoff between Iran and the US. On Monday, Mr. Trump demanded that Israel and Iran stop firing at each other and return to a ceasefire after renewed clashes. Since the US and Israel launched their attack on Iran in February, the country has prevented large volumes of shipping from passing through the Strait of Hormuz, driving up global prices of oil, gas and other products.
3: Medical sources in Afghanistan say a woman and a child have been killed in a crackdown by Taliban forces on a protest against the detention of dozens of women for breaking strict religious dress codes. The Taliban authorities have denied anyone was killed in the incident in Herat. Kerry Davies reports from Islamabad.
5: Over the weekend, there were reports that local Taliban government officials in Herat had begun to arrest women they considered to be improperly wearing the hijab by showing their faces. The UN has cited reports that around 30 women were detained. The Taliban government have imposed many restrictions on women since they took power, including strict dress codes. Women must be completely covered when they leave home. Protests against the Taliban are increasingly rare, but a group of men and women took to the streets in Herat to protest.
3: A protester has been shot dead in central Kenya during demonstrations against an Ebola quarantine centre being built by the United States there. Reporters say they heard gunshots and then saw a man with a head wound lying motionless on the ground. Scientists led by the University of Glasgow say the asteroid that hit Earth and wiped out the dinosaurs took 8 million years to cool down. It's thought this created the right circumstances for life as we know it to be created. Phoebe Hobson reports.
6: When the Six Sugar Club asteroid collided with Earth 66 million years ago in the Gulf of Mexico, it caused climate chaos, wiping out most species on the planet. All the dinosaurs except the ancestors of birds became extinct, and global temperatures plummeted. What we would now consider a nuclear winter lasted for around 15 years. In this new study, scientists say the impact was big enough to cause deformation at least 35 kilometres under the surface of the Earth. Despite the devastation, the slow cooling down of the asteroid over 8 million years caused hydrothermal conditions well suited to sustaining microbial life and shielded it from extreme cold temperatures.
3: World News from the BBC.

0: France says it will ban Israel's finance minister, Bezalel Smotrich, from entering the country. Paris says it took the decision because the far-right politician has been actively promoting the annexation of Palestinian territories. Israel condemned the move, warning it would fuel anti-Semitism. Together with Britain, Norway, Canada, New Zealand and Australia, France is also imposing sanctions on six entities and one individual accused of enabling settler violence against Palestinian civilians. French politicians have held a minute silence for an 11-year-old girl whose death has sparked outrage across the country. Léonard's body was found last week, days after she had gone missing. It then emerged the main suspect in the case had been reported to the police several times for the sexual abuse of young girls. Despite this, Jérôme Barella had never been questioned. Yael Braun-Pivet is the president of the French National Assembly.
1: Protégée. Tel est le devoir premier de la République.
2: Protection is the primary duty of the Republic. Yet, my dear colleagues, in recent days the Republic has cruelly and collectively failed in this duty. It has not been able to protect those who should have been protected. The tragic death of 11-year-old Liana has shaken and wounded the nation.
0: Some influential Russian social media channels are reporting that the person killed in a car bombing near Moscow on Tuesday morning was a Russian general. The identity of the victim has not been officially given. Six Georgian nationals have gone on trial in France for the theft of rare editions of Russian literary classics, including works by Alexander Pushkin. Organised crime networks are suspected to be behind the thefts, which have targeted libraries across Europe. Investigators say the suspects went to libraries to consult the valuable works, photographed and measured them, and later returned to replace them.
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5: Here's your weather forecast for the Macleay Valley region on Tank FM. Wednesday's weather is partly cloudy. Slight chance of a shower. Light winds prevailing. Kempsey 23, Southwest Rocks 21, Crescent Head and Willawarren 23 degrees. Thursday's outlook is partly cloudy. High chance of showers, most likely in the afternoon and evening. Light winds. Kempsey 23, Southwest Rocks 21, Crescent Head and Willawarren 23 degrees. Friday's forecast is partly cloudy. The chance of morning fog inland. Medium chance of showers, most likely in the afternoon. Light winds prevailing. Kempsey 22, Southwest Rocks 20, Crescent Head 21 and Willawarren 22 degrees. That's how the weather's shaping up across the Macleay. 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
7: Hi, it's just Shane from the Macleay District Motorcycle Club. 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
3: BBC News with Govinda Gill. President Trump has said Iran shot down a US Apache helicopter patrolling the Strait of Hormuz late on Monday, and the US needs to respond to the attack. He didn't say what form the US response would take. Gary O'Donoghue is in Washington.
4: After what appeared to be something of a de-escalation in the wider conflict yesterday, President Trump's announcement that he will respond to the attack risks inflaming the situation once again. Both pilots were rescued and are unharmed, but now the US believes the Iranians were responsible for the downing of the Apache helicopter, domestic concerns will demand some kind of reaction. The nature of that reaction will be key in determining how significantly the situation could spiral further out of control. A proportionate act of retaliation may be containable. Anything more may instigate further tit-for-tat and push even further into the distance any prospect of a negotiated settlement.
3: France says it will ban Israel's finance minister, Bezalel Smotrich, from entering the country. Israel condemned the move, warning it would fuel anti-Semitism. With more details, here's our correspondent, Sebastian Usher, in Jerusalem.
5: Essentially, it's saying that Mr. Smotrich is promoting the annexation of a West Bank and the recolonization of Gaza. I mean, he belongs to a far-right party. He and the National Security Minister here, Itamar Ben-Gvir, are already the leaders of that vein of Israeli political influence and power, who are pushing very hard, essentially, the settler cause. And in this particular coalition government, they have had a large say. So partly due to their roles in that government, there's been expansion of the settlements.
3: Medical sources in Afghanistan say a woman and a child have been killed in a crackdown by Taliban forces on a protest against the detention of dozens of women for breaking strict religious dress codes. The Taliban authorities have denied anyone was killed in the incident in Herat. Kerry Davies reports from Islamabad.
6: Over the weekend, there were reports that local Taliban government officials in Herat had begun to arrest women they considered to be improperly wearing the hijab by showing their faces. The UN has cited reports that around 30 women were detained. The Taliban government have imposed many restrictions on women since they took power, including strict dress codes. Women must be completely covered when they leave home. Protests against the Taliban are increasingly rare, but a group of men and women took to the streets in Herat to protest.
3: Some influential Russian social media channels are reporting the person killed in a car bombing near Moscow on Tuesday morning was a Russian general. The identity of the victim has not been officially given. World News from the BBC. A protester has been shot dead in central Kenya during violent demonstrations against an Ebola quarantine centre being built by the United States there. There were running battles around the town of Nanyuki as protesters threw stones at police. A Somali football referee who was denied entry to the United States, where he was due to officiate in the World Cup, has said he was subjected

0: subjected to an 11-hour immigration interview in Miami Airport. The U.S. State Department declined to give details regarding the decision to deny Omar Artan's admission. Six Georgian nationals have gone on trial in France for the theft of rare editions of Russian literary classics, including works by Alexander Pushkin. Orlando Teal has more details.
1: Organised crime networks are suspected of being behind the thefts, which have targeted libraries across France. The books stolen are worth millions of euros. Investigators say the suspects went to libraries to consult the valuable works, photographed and measured them, and later returned to replace them with almost undetectable copies. One of the defendants is alleged to have visited the National Library of France 40 times, saying he was researching 19th century Russian literature. There have been a spate of similar thefts in recent years from libraries across Europe, including in Germany, Switzerland and the Czech Republic.
0: A new study has revealed the asteroid that hit Earth and wiped out the dinosaurs took 8 million years to cool down. It's thought this created the right circumstances for life as we know it to be created. When the asteroid crashed into the Gulf of Mexico, it caused climate chaos that wiped out most species on the planet. Scientists led by the University of Glasgow say the slow cooling down of the asteroid caused conditions well suited to sustaining microbial life. BBC News.
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4: Here's your weather forecast for the Macleay Valley region on Tank FM. Wednesday's weather is partly cloudy. Slight chance of a shower. Light winds prevailing. Kempsey 23, Southwest Rocks 21, Crescent Head and Willawarren 23 degrees. Thursday's outlook is partly cloudy. High chance of showers, most likely in the afternoon and evening. Light winds. Kempsey 23, Southwest Rocks 21, Crescent Head and Willawarren 23 degrees. Friday's forecast is partly cloudy. The chance of morning fog inland. Medium chance of showers, most likely in the afternoon. Light winds prevailing. Kempsey 22, Southwest Rocks 20, Crescent Head 21 and Willawarren 22 degrees. That's how the weather's shaping up across the Macleay. 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

0: Hello and welcome to The Wire, your independent national coverage of current affairs right across Australia on community and Indigenous radio. I'm Declan Evans, coming to you from Sin in Melbourne, Victoria. And today on the show...
1: It's pleasing to hear that New South Wales Police are looking at making it mandatory for police to activate body-worn cameras when using their powers.
0: The use of police body-worn cameras may be mandated following the exposure of police brutality in New South Wales.
2: And then the other thing that we know about all cultural kind of things, the just competition for people's attention. There are other things to spend money and time doing.
0: A devastating decline for independent literature, as data reveals around half of Australia's bookshops have closed in the past decade. And later today.
3: And that's the reason why I feel like the fresh food is always good, better than frozen food. So when we do the restaurant, we try to do that, make it a different compared with the other restaurants.
0: We take a look at successful migrant journeys in Australia, sitting down with an international student who built a 5-restaurant empire west of Brisbane. We'll have this and more for you over the next half hour. The use of police body-worn cameras may be mandated following the exposure of police brutality in New South Wales. ABC's Four Corners program has highlighted the alleged and proven police misconduct by New South Wales officers. It also revealed the lack of accountability, with some complaints against officers and dinging secret settlements. New South Wales Assistant Police Commissioner Peter Cotter says the review into the use of body-worn cameras is underway. The Aboriginal Legal Services, New South Wales, welcomes the decision, and NIRS reporter David Evans spoke with Acting CEO Sheriff Dean to find out more.
1: On the question of police being expected to wear body-worn cameras, we welcome the changes to mandate the use of police body-worn cameras. It's pleasing to hear that New South Wales Police are looking at making it mandatory for police to activate body-worn cameras when using their powers, notwithstanding that there may be times and it is possible for individuals to not activate body-worn cameras and not use them. The step of body-worn cameras being mandated is positive, and by and large we would expect that the instances of people not activating their cameras should be small, but in those instances there should be repercussions or disincentives for people to not use their body-worn cameras.
4: It's been a long time waiting. You recommended this move in 2018, yeah?
1: There's been a number of recommendations we've made over a period of time, and yes, it has taken a long time. There's always the feeling that justice delayed is justice that's not served, and for the family, it's long overdue that their voices and experiences were given the attention that they deserve, and urgent action taken to end this type of police violence against community.
4: As a legal service, will this lead to evidence that you haven't had in the past? I guess is this a bit of a game changer in that way?
1: The mandating of police body-worn cameras will provide a level of evidence and access to information that hasn't existed previously. It's a step in the right direction because it provides more transparency and reduces the reliance on police statements and statements taken at the time and the reports that are presented.
4: As you said, this is a good step forward. What other steps would you like to see to address police brutality?
1: We continue to call for robust, fully resourced and independent police accountability for New South Wales. For generations, we've been talking about the fact that police shouldn't be required to or shouldn't have the power to investigate themselves. And while the Law Enforcement Conduct Commission provides independent oversight and monitoring of systemic issues, the vast majority of police complaints are investigated by police themselves. The other point that we'd make is that there needs to be urgent and decisive action to end police brutality in New South Wales. The police violence and misconduct exposed in Monday night's Four Corners program is inexcusable. As I said at the top, we're not shocked by it, because too many of our clients, including children, have been subjected to police violence. And also, as we've covered, I wanted to make it clear that we applaud the courage of some of our clients and other victims of police violence who participated in this investigation with the support of the ALS. The other point that I wanted to make is the ALS has worked with our clients throughout this process, and we take it very seriously as a commitment to our community and a service we provide to our community in these sorts of scenarios. It's not always captured in the final story that goes to air. The point I want to make as the Acting Chief Executive Officer is the ALS and our staff are strongly committed to supporting our community, and this within the context of it being a shocking story, this is an example where our support for our clients has in some way supported their courage to speak up about it.
0: That was Sharif Dean from Aboriginal Legal Services New South Wales speaking with NIRS Adam Evans. Around half of Australia's bookshops have closed in the past decade, with independent bookstores facing rising costs and competition from online retailers and discount stores. How can books remain affordable for readers while also supporting authors and booksellers? The Wire reporter Ruby Perriman spoke to Matt Holden, lecturer in Publishing and Communications at the University of Melbourne, about the role of bookstores in Australia's cultural landscape.
2: I mean, one thing about Melbourne is it has a lot more independent bookstores, like for the population, than other Australian cities. And I think here, independent bookshops have also been able to be a little bit more niche. So, for example, you'll probably know Paperback in the city, which is a very small shop, but it's got a great range of kind of fiction that you might not find anywhere else. Greville Street used to do that, Greville Street Bookstore, which is not there anymore. And I think that's helped develop a kind of culture of bookselling that's about more than just retail. So we've been able to develop a culture of bookselling as a interesting and rewarding but poorly paid profession for some people, I guess.
5: And Paperback's one of my favourite places to go in Melbourne, so I'm really hope that we see that one open for many years to come.
2: Yeah, me too.
5: Your article in The Conversation revealed that half of Australia's bookstores closed between 2013 and 2023. What are the drivers here?
2: Yeah, I think there's a few things contributing to that. One thing is obviously the kind of platformisation of retail, if you like. So the arrival and the growth of Amazon and also Booktopia. And I mean, that's a bit complex because I think Booktopia and also to some degree Amazon also serve people who don't have necessarily good access to bookshops. And then I think, as we mentioned in the article, the discount department stores, so that's, you know, Big W and Kmart, contribute to this in a sense. I mean, they mostly sell a small range of mass market bestsellers in those places. And I guess you could argue that if they didn't sell those books, the people who buy them might go into an independent bookstore instead. And then the other thing that we know about all cultural kind of things, the just competition for people's attention. There are other things to spend money and time doing.
5: Mm-hmm. Why should we care that a lot of independent bookstores are closing down?
2: I mean, I think that's a question that you answer as someone who loves books, basically. They kind of promote diversity in our book culture. I think they can be more responsive to their communities as well because, you know, often the people who own the store work in the store and they know what's going on. And I still think that independent bookstores are places that people who like books like to go, to browse, to be in, to go to events, you know, book launches or readings or signings, things like that. They're just good places to create a culture around books and promote books as a valuable kind of thing, not just as merchandise, if you like.
5: And you touched a little bit before on big department stores like Big W creating a bit of a problem for the indie bookstores. Do you think ebooks and audiobooks might be playing a role as well?
2: Two kind of distinct things going on there. Obviously, there was a bit of a boom in ebooks when Amazon first started promoting them, I guess. And there were wrangles with publishers over how much they should cost and things like that. The kind of sales of ebooks seem to have plateaued. They didn't take over from print books. They took a chunk out of the market and they kind of sat there. Audiobooks is really interesting and I think a different phenomenon because I think people are turning to audiobooks because of that demand on their attention and they're sort of reading books by listening to them while they do something else, whether that's commuting or cooking or whatever it is. You know, I think any form of digital publishing is going to take sales away from print books and bricks and mortar bookshops to some degree. And it's, I guess it's just another instance of technological change kind of influencing the way we do things.
5: Yeah, it's a really tricky thing to weigh up. I'm part of the problem because I go into independent bookstores to browse and get ideas. But then I have a Kobo, an e-reader, and I borrow those books from the library. I'm not spending a lot of money in bookstores anymore. No. But how do we weigh up making books cheap and accessible for readers alongside fair payment for authors and booksellers?
2: Yeah, another kind of interesting conundrum. I think we made the point in the article that books are relatively cheaper in Australia than they were. Like they haven't kept pace with inflation. I think we said a trade paperback that would have been $24.95 12 years ago retails for like around $32 to $35 now. But I think with inflation, it would be more like $40 something. And that's one of the kind of complex things about the chains because they tend to depress retail prices as well. If you think of, you know, if we looked at the average retail price across the industry, if the chains are selling books at a big discount, then they're keeping prices down as well. Publishers will make books as cheap as they can to encourage people to buy them while still making sure they're going to make some kind of profit on doing it. You know, the book's got this kind of role in our culture as a kind of object that does all kinds of cultural work, but it's produced on a business footing, like a lot of things in capitalist societies. And there's a sort of tension there that's hard to resolve.
5: Totally. And we get so much value from them as a cultural object, but for some reason we don't want to pay for them.
2: Yeah, that's right. And that's only got worse because of the rise of kind of free content, if you like, or content that you pay for with your data and your attention has to some degree undermined people's sense of what it's worth to pay for something, if you like. It's a political and cultural choice about how much we value books and bookshops.
0: That was Matt Holden, lecturer in publishing and communications at the University of Melbourne, speaking to The Wire's Ruby Perriman. 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I am Declan Evans in Melbourne. A big hello to our listeners in Alice Springs on ACCC 102.1 FM. To our friends in Noosa on Noosa FM 101.3, and to the other side of the country, to Radio Goolaree in Broome, Western Australia. New data from the Australian Sports Commission found out 75% of Australians with a disability want to be involved in sport-related activities. However, only 14% can make it happen. Cost and limited inclusive opportunities are some of the reasons the numbers are not increasing. An organisation in Brisbane provides accessible programs for rehab and a space for inclusive sports. The Wire's Azucena Carrasco spoke with Chief Operating Officer from Sporting Wheelies, Dane Cross, to find out more.
6: Sporting Wheelies, as the name would suggest, is at its heart, a sporting organisation for people with disability. Mm-hmm. So basically, we provide sporting opportunities for people with disability to participate in adaptive sports, allied health, as well as other opportunities such as advocacy work, employment through our schools program, and basically social connection.
7: Mm-hmm. That's very important, right?
6: Absolutely. We do know that people with disability are often more isolated and suffer from those mental those poor mental well-being, mm-hmm. I guess, elements that come with being socially isolated.
7: Yes, and we have actually accessed some data from the Australian Sport Commission, and it is showing that only 14% of Australians with a disability participate in sports-related activities each week. And my question is, are you surprised about these numbers, or how do you interpret these numbers?
6: Look, it's not that surprising to me in the sense that there are a lot of people out there who want to participate in sport, who are living with disability, but there are so many barriers that prevent them from being able to do so. Things like having access to the appropriate sporting facilities themselves. There's other barriers such as cost or access to adaptive equipment or access to trained and welcoming coaches who are able to bring them into their sporting facility or sporting program and make them feel part of it.
7: Mm-hmm. What are then some of the main challenges that Australians with a disability face when practicing sports-related activities? You have mentioned some of them are the accessibility and able to afford it. Do they actually need like a companion person, or are they fully independent? Do they need to be fully independent?
6: They don't need to be fully independent. No, look, it comes down to the sport itself and the coach and the officials who are running that sport and how welcoming they can be and how well they can adapt the environment to enable that person to participate. Mm-hmm. We do know that, you know, disability exists on a spectrum, and so, you know, there are people living with significant and severe impairments, and there are people at the other end where their impairments might be mild or even hidden. So what we know is that the more welcoming a venue can be or a program can be, the more it opens the doors to people's participation.
7: Mm-hmm. And I understand that you launched a Parasports Clubhouse. If you can tell us a bit more about it, and how can the community get involved with this project and also to support sport in Willys?
6: Yeah, absolutely. So our Parasports Clubhouse is basically the home of Parasport at a grassroots level for Queenslanders. We exist here at the moment operating out of Milton in Brisbane. But look, we have a statewide remit, and we'd love to provide programs and opportunities across the state for people with disability looking to get involved in sport. But, you know, doing that requires resources. It doesn't come cheap. We put a lot of effort into training our staff and providing adaptive equipment for our participants. So it's at this tax time, we are asking for donations to mm-hmm. our charitable purpose, and that is to provide sport for people with disability. And to do so, look, jump on our website, which is sportingwheelies.org.au, and follow the prompts to making a donation, if at all possible.
0: That was Dane Cross from Sporting Wheelies, speaking with the WISE Azucena Carrasco. When Van Farm migrated to Australia as an international student, she wouldn't have imagined how her life was going to change. She graduated as an accountant and worked part-time, but also she wanted to showcase Vietnamese culture and cuisine and decided to open a Vietnamese restaurant in Ipswich, west of Brisbane. Now she manages 5 restaurants across the area. This is one of the many successful journeys migrants share in Australia. The WISE Eduardo Jordan started asking Van Farm about her journey into Australia.
3: Yeah, I'm from Vietnam. So I've been here 2011 with overseas students. And I'm studying accounting, the master's degree in Griffith University. And then I make decision, I go to do the business by myself, and I start the Golden Law in 2015, the first store, yeah.
8: So you mentioned you studied accounting, and then all of a sudden you decided to go and open a restaurant. What motivated you to do it?
3: Because on that time, you know, like overseas students, and we are Asian, it's a little bit hard to apply the public job when we graduate the uni. So that's the reason why at the time when I'm studying at the uni, I still had the part-time job. I worked for the bakery, the restaurant, and the fish and chips. So when I had the partner, so I'm thinking about instead of work for someone else and have to find the office job like with my carer. So that's the reason why I say to him, how about we do our own business? But on that time, we don't think like we're getting bigger. I'm thinking about like we got the income enough to cover my expense and family living on that time.
8: So I understand that you, all the produce that you manage there, you know, when you're cooking this food is fresh. How is that making a difference between your restaurant and other places?
3: Because like for me, like when we pick the stock, like the meat and the veggie, instead of like we got like someone delivered, we go to buy that ourselves. Like we go to buy the premium meat instead of frozen meat, we order the fresh one, like a little bit expensive, but that's the reason why make our food keep the quality and consistent. And even the veggie, we go to the market. We do like every twice a week, like we don't buy for the whole week, or we never buy the frozen stuff.
8: Now, as a Vietnamese migrant, you mentioned that you came here as an international student. I was an international student as well. Why is it important your food represents your culture?
3: Because like since everyone know I'm from the farm, and like when I'm grow up, like we go to my mom and my sister go to the market every day. They buy the food and they cook every day for the family. And when I come here, and I see like everything like in frozen, and I feel like I can't eat it. So that's why I try to learn how to cook by myself. And that's the reason why I feel like the fresh food is like it's always good, better than frozen food. So when we do the restaurant, like we try to do that, to make it a different compared with the other restaurants. And now the main thing is we focus to the local customer. So that's the reason why like we need the customer return. So we need to sell the property and keep it consistent for to the customer.
8: So, the Golden Door, you're based in Ipswich, so you open a restaurant there. Now you have, my understanding is that you have 5 restaurants, am I correct?
3: Yes.
8: What motivated you to open more restaurants across Ipswich?
3: The reason why we're living from Ipswich and I'm starting the business, the first business, our business in Brooklyn, still the southeast, and when we have the second Golden Law in Ripley, and after the Ripley customer and they travel too far and they recommend like, oh, we need to go to this area or something like that, and we investigate. That's why we spend in that way, because we try to make the have the time for customers to travel to us, and we open the second one and the third one in our distance.
8: And what would you like to say to those migrants following a dream in Australia? What would you like to tell them?
3: For me, like just like in Australia, the government or the people, they're very friendly. Because for the people from overseas, like we try, I think I recommend everyone wants to stay here. They need to be work hard and do the right thing. And I believe the community and the government that will support us to stay.
8: What's some of the feedback you receive from your clients coming to the Golden Lore?
3: The feedback is they know our customer from the quality, and the one they don't like is the waiting time. But they still keep returning because like I said, the customer, we need to cook every single meal different and fresh, so that way we need the time. We can't do that. That's the reason why customer wants to come with us, because they say when they eat our restaurant, it seems like they cook at home.
0: That was business owner Van Farm speaking with the Wise Eduardo Jordan. And unfortunately, that's the end of the show today. Thanks so much for listening. Wherever you are in Australia, The Wire is a co-production between community radio stations Sydney and Melbourne, 2SCR in Sydney, Radio Adelaide 4ZZZ, and Radio 4EB in Brisbane, with the great support of the Community Broadcasting Foundation and the Community Radio Network. 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We pay our respects to elders past, present and emerging. I'm Declan Evans, coming to you from Sin in Melbourne, Victoria. Thanks so much for your company, and we'll see you next time on The Wire.

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1: Here is the market report for the market day held Thursday the 4th of June at the Kempsey Sale Yards. There were 9 unweighed cow and calves presented, averaging $1,808.89, with the best reaching $2,160. 24 bulls were penned across all weight ranges. They averaged 341.7 cents a kilo, with the best bull fetching $3,667.88. 68 cows were penned from the 200 to 600 plus kilogram weight range. They averaged 333.4 cents a kilo, with the best cow fetching $2,302.23. 289 heifers were penned from the sub 200 to the 5 to 600 kilogram weight range. They averaged 399.7 cents a kilo, with the best heifer fetching $2,265.51. There were 578 steers on offer across all weight ranges, averaging 481.9 cents a kilo, the best steer fetching $2,694.90. This has been the market report for the market day held Thursday the 4th of June.
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3: Good morning, I'm Laura Devoy. US President Donald Trump says an American Apache helicopter which crashed while patrolling the Strait of Hormuz yesterday was shot down by Iran. He says, out of necessity, the United States must respond. The BBC's Gary O'Donoghue is in Washington.
4: After what appeared to be something of a de-escalation in the wider conflict yesterday, President Trump's announcement that he will respond to the attack risks inflaming the situation once again. Both pilots were rescued and are unharmed. But now the US believes the Iranians were responsible for the downing of the Apache helicopter, domestic concerns will demand some kind of reaction. The nature of that reaction will be key in determining how significantly the situation could spiral further out of control. A proportionate act of retaliation may be containable. Anything

0: will become the first jurisdiction to fully abolish stamp duty for people entering the property market. Mr. Steele will hand down the budget today. Meantime, local councils across New South Wales have proposed a new system for funding essential infrastructure to unlock housing supply. The plan includes a $5 billion no-interest loans scheme for councils to bring forward the construction of roads, stormwater systems and other infrastructure. Local Government New South Wales says without upfront investment in roads, water, sewage and stormwater, housing is not being built. It says making low-interest loans available to councils could turbocharge housing construction. Three Americans and an Italian have been announced as the crew for Artemis 3, NASA's next mission as it prepares to land on the moon. The astronauts will travel inside the same Orion capsule used by Artemis 2 earlier this year as they fly in Earth's orbit and dock prototype lunar landers on the moon. The mission is being described as a rehearsal for the moon landing, penciled in for 2028. Commander Randy Bresnik spoke this morning.
1: We, the Artemis 3 crew, are honoured to be able to carry this torch forward, to be able to execute our mission, to make that flame burn brighter and pass it on.
0: Former Australian of the Year Neil Danaher will be farewelled today. Mr. Danaher died last month following a decade-long battle with motor neurone disease. In 2014, he founded Fight MND, a not-for-profit organisation which raises money for research into motor neurone disease. In 2025, he was named Australian of the Year. Thousands of people are expected to attend the MCG today, including the Prime Minister and the Governor-General. The service will begin at 1 p.m. and will be live streamed. Turning to sport, the Matildas have defeated Mexico 3-1 in their second friendly. Alana Kennedy opened the scoring in the 22nd minute, but Mexico equalised minutes later. Australia took the lead after Sam Kerr found the back of the net in the 36th minute, but the goal was recorded as an own goal as it took a deflection off Kerr's kick. Caitlin Ford extended the Matildas' lead in her 150th international match.
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3: Yes, good morning and the latest weather here on the Mid-North Coast on Wednesday the 10th of June. It's a partly cloudy day with a chance of morning fog. There's a medium chance of showers. Light winds becoming north-northeasterly, 15 to 20 kilometres per hour in the middle of the day, and then becoming light into the late afternoon. Our daytime temperatures are expected to be between 9 and 23. Taree is the top of the pops today with 23. Coffs Harbour, Kempsey, South West Rocks and Port Macquarie all expecting a top of 22. And Foster, 21. The sun will rise this morning at 6:43 a.m. and set this afternoon at 4:53 p.m. We have a 30% chance of rain on the coast today. No real fire danger and our UV index is in the moderate range. Here in Kempsey at the moment, we are sitting on 11.8 degrees with 98% humidity, no wind to speak of and no rain either. And our barometric pressure is 1,029.

0: 0.6 hectopascals and steady. We'll have a look at our coastal waters now. First up, the Coffs Coast, Walleye down to Smoky Cape, and the weather situation there. A strong high pressure system over the Tasman Sea is slowly drifting eastwards while directing north to northeasterly winds over the coastal waters. A trough is forecast to sweep the southern and central parts of the coast on Thursday, with a southerly wind change in its wake. Winds will then turn northerly again later in the week as the trough weakens. A cold front sweeping the south looks set to bring another southerly change on the weekend. Our forecast up until midnight this evening, the winds are northerly 10 to 15 knots, reaching up to 20 knots inshore in the afternoon. Seas are around 1 metre. The swell is northeasterly below 1 metre. And it's a partly cloudy day with a 70% chance of showers out there on the water. Macquarie Coast, Smoky Cape down to Seal Rocks, where the situation is the same. And the forecast there until midnight this evening, the winds are northerly 15 to 20 knots. Seas around 1 metre, increasing 1 to 1.5 metres during the morning. The swell is southerly around 1 metre. And the weather there is partly cloudy, 60% chance of showers and the chance of a thunderstorm offshore south of Crowdy Head later tonight. So that's your Tank FM weather for the Mid-North Coast on Wednesday the 10th of June.
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2: Maranga. Dunggutti kutum badi di'u. 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
1: We furthermore acknowledge the stories, traditions, and living cultures of Aboriginal and Torres Strait Islander peoples on this land and commit to building a brighter future together.

0: Yes, good morning, Australia. How are you? And g'day on the McLean, anywhere else you may be listening up and down the mid-north coast, maybe just passing through and jagged us on the car radio. Good morning to you. It's the Wednesday morning breakfast show here on the tank, Billy on Toast. Surprise, surprise, I'm Billy. And we're going right through to 9 o'clock as we normally do. And during that time, we will have a eclectic mix of music from the past 100 years that is sure to suit everybody's taste there at some stage. But before we do all that, we've got to pay some bills and we'll be back after this break to get right into the show.
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0: And a big thank you to all our sponsors and welcome back to the show. It's just after 6:14 and first up, as usual, we will have our usual regular singers and performers that satisfy the taste of our regular listeners. So first up, we always have Amos Morris. So today he's going to sing Home.

0: You know, Slim, it's a dirty job, but I reckon somebody should look into this little matter.
1: That's right.
0: Because it seems to me the bootmakers must be using wobbly leather. It's a flaming disgrace to the Aussie race, and it's gone on for far too long. They should make them stronger, make them last longer, then we wouldn't have that wobbly boots on.
1: Oh, yeah.

Oh, and that was Daniel O'Donnell there with I Just Want to Dance With You. Before that, we had Foster and Allen with the old rocking chair. And good morning to all the grandmothers listening there today. I'd give half the world myself to see my old Nan sitting in the old rocking chair. Must be nearly 20 years since she passed now. Oh, what a lady she was. Anyway, Slim, before that, with the old wobbly boot. It's a while since we've had the wobbly boots on, a bit early. And, of course, Amos Morris kicked it all off there with Home. And there's no place like home, there's no doubt about that. Anyway, we're coming up to 6:28 on the tank. And before we get too emotional, let's see if the traffic...

0: understand the traffic this morning. There's no real major delays, no breakdowns, and certainly no accidents. However, west of Bellingen there on Waterfall Way between Horseshoe Road and Boggy Creek Road, there's been another landslide. That started at about 2 o'clock this morning. They seem to have it under control. Traffic is getting through. Vehicles wider than 3 metres use an alternative route. But other than that, the reduced speed limit, 40 kilometres there, exercise caution and allow extra time, travel time, if you're going up that way west of Bellingen. But other than that, there's some minor roadworks going on up and down the creek that shouldn't hold anybody up for too long. So it looks like a good day on the road. So, and then a nice day to travel too. The weather looks fantastic as well. Time for another break here on the show, and we'll be back right after this.
1: The relatives and friends of Patricia Munro, aged 87 years and late of Port Macquarie, are respectfully invited to attend her funeral service to be held at Port Macquarie Uniting Church on Friday, 12th of June, commencing at 11 a.m. Patricia is survived by her husband James and 2 children, Lisa and Nigel. For further details referring to the funeral of Patricia Munro, please contact Hastings District Funeral and Cremation Service, Funeral Directors of Port Macquarie. Contact phone number is 6583-1266. That telephone number is 6583-1266.
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5: Stay there. The latest weather is next.
0: And your latest weather here on the Mid-North Coast for Wednesday the 10th of June. And it is a partly cloudy day with a chance of morning fog, medium chance of showers. There's light winds becoming north-northeasterly, 15 to 20 kilometres per hour in the middle of the day, and then becoming light into the late afternoon. Our daytime temperatures on the coast are expected to be between 9 and 23. Taree, top of 23 today. Coffs Harbour, Kempsey, Southwest Rocks and Port Macquarie, all 22. And Foster with a top of 21. The sun will rise shortly at 6:43 a.m. and set this evening at 4:53 p.m. We have a 30% chance of rain on the coast today. There's no real fire danger and our UV index is in the moderate range. Here in Kempsey at the moment, we are sitting on 11.7 degrees with the humidity at 98%. There is no wind to speak of. We've had 0.4 of a millimetre of rain since 9 a.m. yesterday morning, and our barometric pressure is 1,029.7 hectopascals and steady. And that's the latest Tank FM weather for Wednesday, the 10th of June. It's just after 6:32 now on the breakfast show. And we're going to continue the music now. We've got, what about Phil Harris with a thing called The Thing, or the song called The Thing.

While I was walking down the beach one bright and sunny day, I saw a great big wooden box a-floating in the bay. I pulled it in and opened it up, and much to my surprise, ooh, I discovered a... Right before my eyes, ooh, I discovered a... Right before my eyes, I picked it up and ran to town as happy as a king. I took it to a guy I knew who'd buy most anything. But this is what he hollered at me as I walked in his shop. Ooh, get out of here with that before I call a cop. Ooh, get out of here with that before I call a cop. I turned around and got right out of running for my life. And then I took it home with me to give it to my wife. But this is what she hollered at me as I walked in the door. Oh, get out of here with that.

all around the town until I chanced to meet a hobo who was looking for a handout on the street. He said he'd take most any old thing, he was a desperate man. But when I showed him the, he turned around and ran. Oh, when I showed him the, he turned around and ran. I wandered on for many years, a victim of my fate, until one day I came upon St. Peter at the gate. And when I tried to take it inside, he told me where to go. Get out of here with that, and take it down below. Oh, get out of here with that, and take it down below. The moral of the story is, if you're out on the beach, and you should see a great big box and it's within your reach, don't ever stop and open it up. That's

Yeah, and that was Marty Robbins there with us, excuse me, a white sports coat and a pink carnation right out of 1957. Before that, Frank Sinatra, Fly Me to the Moon, recorded that in 1964. And first up, Phil Harris with Get Out of Here with That Bum Bum Bum. And that was 1950. Phil, around 49 or 50. They say it was released early in 1950. It's a long, long time since I've heard that song. Anyway, 6:40 here on the tank. Time for a couple more songs before the next break. And we're going to play some, what about some girls, just so that they can't say we're, what do they call us, misogynistics or something like that. Anyway, they won't be able to accuse us of that. We've got Melinda Schneider in a duet with David Campbell. We love Melinda here on The Breakfast Show. And here she is with Love Somebody.

0: Yeah, Lulu there with Boom Bang A Bang Bang right out of 1969. She represented the UK in the Eurovision Song Contest that year in 1969. And there was an unprecedented four equal winners there, Spain, the Netherlands and France, with who knows what they were singing. But the UK with Boom Bang A Bang Bang and Lulu, she was equal winner there, four-way tie for first. And before that, our own Melinda Schneider and David Campbell with Love Somebody. Just after 6:46 here on the Tech, time for another break, and we'll be back right after this.
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0: And we thank our sponsors as usual here on the Tank. We love our sponsors. Just after 6:48, time for a new segment on the show. And it's Sherilyn's famous 60s and 70s flashback, sponsored by Lou's Cafe and Restaurant. And if you might remember last week, we went back to the 60s there with Eloise, I think about 1969. And this week, Sherilyn's come up with 1972, The Hollies, Long Cool Woman in a Black Dress. Released in April 1972, reached number 2 here in the Australian charts. And here it is, Long Cool Woman in a Black Dress.

Yeah, that was the Hollies with the long, cool woman in a black dress, and that was Sherilyn's 60s and 70s classic flashback for this week. And it's 6:52 on the show, and we may as well stay in the 70s. We love the 70s. Here's the Little River Band with Emma. Good morning to all the Emmas listening.

0: And that was Alvin Stardust with My Cuckoo out of 1974. And first up, Little River Band with Emma from 1975. We've got just a quick announcement here about the Maclay Valley Amateur Beekeepers Association. They're always looking for new members and they have a meeting on the third Sunday of every month. The next one is Sunday the 21st of June. They meet at 11 a.m. at the Wigay Cultural Park here in Kempsey. And they talk about all things bees. So if you have got bees or want bees or just want to know about bees, get along to the meeting. And a free barbecue is provided after the meeting. If you need any more information, you can call Melissa on 0404 560025. That's Melissa on 0404 560025, the Maclay Valley Amateur Beekeepers Association. We'll be back right after the news.
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2: Good morning, I'm Laura Devoy. A new report has found the New South Wales health system is continuing to experience significant pressure with increasing demand for hospital and ambulance services. The Bureau of Health Information says in 2024-25, patients in New South Wales spent less time in emergency departments compared to most other jurisdictions, but bed occupancy rates reached record levels. 94.8% of available beds were occupied. And New South Wales public hospital patients had higher wait times for elective surgery. Police are calling for calm in Northern Ireland after a shocking knife attack fueled tensions in the capital, Belfast. A 30-year-old man, believed to be from Sudan, has been charged with attempted murder and will face court on Wednesday. The victim is in a serious condition in hospital. Buses and bins have been set alight and protesters gathered in Parliament Square calling for limits on immigration, which have also been widespread on social media. First Minister Michelle O'Neill says there is no place for violence in Northern Ireland.
3: The perpetrator of this heinous crime must face the full weight of the law. I think we're all united in saying that those involved in violent criminality have no place in this society. Anyone who engages in violent criminality have no place in our

0: to potential impacts of a delay to upcoming council elections. Shannon Kirkwood has more details.
1: Yesterday, South Australia's acting electoral commissioner Leah McClay announced she's waiting on a decision by the state government on whether it will approve a request for a delay of the November elections. Ms. McClay says she wants to wait until the implementation of recommendations from an independent review of this year's state election. That review is currently underway. She says more time is required to avoid a repeat of the problems experienced during the state election, including uncounted ballots. Local Government Association President Heather Holmes-Ross says this may have substantial implications, not only for local governments in general, but current elected members.
0: Dr. Clara Perron, a researcher at the National Museum of Natural History in France, has been awarded the Hawke Rocard Medal. Named after former Prime Ministers Bob Hawke and Michel Rocard, who in 1989 spearheaded a global effort to prevent mining in Antarctica, Dr. Perron's research has shed light on the ecosystems and fish population of southern and Antarctic waters. Turning to sport, Gary Ablett Jr. has been inducted into the AFL's Hall of Fame. A Brownlow medalist and an eight-time All-Australian, the 42-year-old played 357 games for Geelong and Gold Coast. He acknowledged his father, Gary Ablett Sr., also in the AFL Hall of Fame.
2: I can still remember being a kid watching you play football and thinking, when I grow up, I want to be just like you. I feel very blessed to have been able to hang around the football club with Nathan, watch you train and play the game you love.
0: Tim Evans, John Worsfold, David Cantilla, Hayden Kennedy and Dustin Fletcher were the other inductees who were honoured at a ceremony in Melbourne last night. And in cricket, Bangladesh has defeated Australia by 86 runs in a rain-affected one-day international.
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0: A mini market will be held on the third Saturday of the month, starting at 8 a.m. going to 12 noon at the Pensioners Hall, Clyde Street, Kempsey. 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
3: And the latest weather here on the Mid-North Coast for Wednesday, the 10th of June. Partly cloudy with a chance of a morning fog. Medium chance of showers. Light winds becoming north-northeasterly, 15 to 20 kilometres per hour in the middle of the day. And then becoming light into the late afternoon. Our daytime temperatures are expected to be between 9 and 23. Taree is expecting a top of 23 today. Coffs Harbour, Kempsey, South West Rocks and Port Macquarie all 22. And Foster at 21. The sun rose this morning at 6:43 a.m. and will set this evening at 4:53 p.m. We have a 30% chance of rain on the coast today. No real fire danger and our UV index is in the moderate range. Here in Kempsey at the moment, we're sitting on 11.5 degrees with humidity at 98%. No wind to speak of. 0.4 of a millimetre of rain overnight. And our pressure is 1,029.9 hectopascals and steady. And that's the latest Tank F weather for the Mid-North Coast on Wednesday the 10th of June.

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1: Yes, you're on The Breakfast Show with Billy on Toast. The first hour is in the bank for another week. We hope you enjoyed the first hour. Did I hear somebody say, when's he going to play a country song? Well, here we go. Here's George Strait, The Man in Love With You.

chase. We all have trials to face and bridges that we've had to burn. And we've all lost our way, had a price to pay, but trusting long before return.

0: And that was Adam Harvey there with That's What You Call a Friend. And first up we had George Strait with I'll Always Be the Man in Love with You. Good morning, little one. I hope you're listening. It's approaching 7:15 on the tank. Time for another quick break and we'll be back right after that.
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0: And welcome back, and a big thanks to all our sponsors once again. And it's just after 7:16 here on The Breakfast Show, and we will continue with the country music, or the country kind of sound. And here's Kris Kristofferson with Sunday Morning Coming Down.

Yeah, Dolly and Kenny there with Islands in the Stream. Shania Twain, Whose Bed Have Your Boots Been Under? And Kris Kristofferson, Sunday Morning Coming Down. Nearly 7:30 on the tank, time for some more traffic.

0: And again, there's no real delays, no accidents, and certainly no breakdowns to contend with. The landslide there at west of Bellingen, I'm not sure if that's still going on. That might be old news there. And other than that, there's numerous roadworks up and down the coast with minimal delays, so it looks like a good day to be travelling on the roads on the north coast. Time for another break on the show, and we'll be back right after this.
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5: 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The latest weather is next.
0: And the latest weather here on the Mid-North Coast for Wednesday the 10th of June. Partly cloudy day with a chance of morning fog, medium chance of showers. There's light winds becoming north-northeasterly at 15 to 20 kilometres per hour in the middle of the day and then becoming light into the late afternoon. Daytime temperatures expected to be between 9 and 23. Is the top of 23 today. Coffs Harbour, Kempsey, Southwest Rocks and Port Macquarie all 22 and Foster 21. Sunrise this morning at 6:43 a.m. and we'll set this evening at 4:53 p.m. We have a 30% chance of rain on the coast today with no real fire danger. And our UV index is in that moderate range. Here in Kempsey at the moment, we've hiked it up to 12.1 degrees with 99% humidity. The wind is out of the west at 6 kilometres per hour. 0.4 of a millimetre of rain overnight, and our barometric pressure is 1,030.4 hectopascals. And steady. And that's the latest Tank FM weather for Wednesday the 10th of June. 6:33 here on the Tank, half time, first half of the show gone, and we're going to kick the second half of the show off with a triple play from the King Elvis himself. First up, Marie's the name of his latest flame.

0: And Leo Sayer there with Moonlighting. And before that, we had our Elvis triple play there, The Wonder of You out of 1970. Ain't That Lovin' You Baby out of 1958. And Marie's The Name of His Latest Flame from 1961. 7:45 on the tank, time for another quick break, and we'll be right back.
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0: And welcome back, and a big thanks again to all our sponsors. It's just after 7:46, and we'll stay in the 70s, I think. We've got the Carpenters here with Yesterday Once More.

And Meatloaf there with 2 out of 3 ain't bad. Before that was Hans Poulsen with Boom Shalalalo, and the Carpenters started that with It's Yesterday Once More. Just after 7:59 now on the tank, and don't forget those school zones.

0: zone speed limits are now in force until 9:30 a.m. school days.
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5: 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I'm Alex McLaughlin with today's report. National sheep and lamb supply tightened further this week, with 62,500 head offered nationally through Auctions Plus. The seasonal contraction ahead of Christmas was expected, and importantly, prices and key indicators continue to demonstrate resilience despite softer clearance in some categories. The Auctions Plus restocker lamb indicator eased marginally on the week to average $205 per head or 1,107 cents per kilogram dressed weight. While the weekly movement was softer, the broader trend remains positive. At this point in the calendar, the yearly is sitting at its strongest level in 5 years. Compared with historical performance, current values remain well above the long-term average and highlight a market that is holding firm even as listings taper into the Christmas period. Lamb numbers were lower across most categories, with crossbred lambs the largest offering at 22,900 head. Average prices for crossbred lambs eased $2 to average $198 per head, with the clearance softening to 57%. This easing reflects increased buyer selectivity rather than a loss of demand, as well-bred and well-finished lambs continue to attract solid competition. Merino weather lambs held steady at $159 per head and cleared strongly at 80%. Meanwhile, Merino ewe lambs recorded one of the most standout movements of the week, lifting $65 to average $191 per head. First cross ewe lambs also showed a notable improvement, rising $50 week on week to average $268 per head, supported by a 78% clearance rate. Shedding breed lambs continued to perform well, clearing 90% of offerings despite

0: Victoria followed with 34% of listings, with both states recording softer clearance and reduced numbers sold. Meanwhile, Queensland and Tasmania recorded strong percentage increases off low volumes. That concludes today's Daily Market Update, brought to you by Auctions Plus, dedicated to connecting ads.
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4: 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The latest weather is next.
5: Yes, and the latest weather here on the Mid-North Coast for Wednesday the 10th of June. Partly cloudy day, the chance of morning fog, medium chance of showers, light winds becoming north-northeasterly, 15 to 20 kilometres per hour. In the middle of the day and then becoming light into the late afternoon. Daytime temperatures expected to be between 9 and 23. Taree tops today 23. Coffs Harbour, Kempsey, South West Rocks and Port Macquarie all expecting a top of 22. And Foster 21. Sunrise this morning at 6:43am and will set this evening at 4:53pm. 30% chance of rain on the coast today with no real fire danger, and our UV index is in the moderate range. Here in Kempsey, we have rocketed up here to 13.6 degrees with the humidity still high at 99%. No wind to speak of and little rain to talk of also, and our pressure is 1,030.5 hectopascals and steady. That's the latest Tank FM weather on the Mid-North Coast for Wednesday the 10th of June.
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5: Yes, welcome back, and you're on the Breakfast Show in the Maclee Valley on Tank FM on Wednesday the 10th of June. We're into the last hour of the show. Sorry if you might have heard a little frog trying to scrape from my throat there just before that, but I've kept him at bay now. I've poked him back down where he's supposed to be. In the last hour, we're going to continue with just some normal, nice, easy listening music from the 60s, 70s, 80s, 90s, whenever they're from. They're all nice, easy listening songs. And first up, England Dan and John Ford Coley with I'd Really Love to See You Tonight.

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4: Yeah, welcome back, and a big thanks again to all our sponsors. Before the break there, we had Rod Stewart with You're In My Heart and You're In My Soul. Just after 8.15 on the tank now, and we're going to continue with the easy listening. Here's Tom Jones with Say You'll Stay Until Tomorrow.

0: And the latest on the traffic here on the Mid-North Coast, and still nothing to report. No accidents, no major delays with any breakdowns, and just some minor delays with numerous roadworks up and down the coast. So should be a good day on the roads today. So if you're out and about, have a great day.
1: The relatives and friends of Patricia Munro, aged 87 years, and late of Port Macquarie, are respectfully invited to attend her funeral service to be held at Port Macquarie Uniting Church on Friday, 12th of June, commencing at 11 a.m. Patricia is survived by her husband James and two children, Lisa and Nigel. For further details referring to the funeral of Patricia Munro, please contact Hastings District Funeral and Cremation Service, Funeral Directors of Port Macquarie. 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That telephone number is 6583-1266.
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5: Stay there. The latest weather is next.
0: Yes, and the latest weather here on the Mid-North Coast for Wednesday the 10th of June. It is a partly cloudy day with a chance of morning fog. There's a minimum chance of showers. Light winds becoming north-northeasterly, 15 to 20 kilometres per hour in the middle of the day, and then becoming light into the late afternoon. Our daytime temperatures are expected to be between 9 and 23 today. I can tell you that, where's my piece of paper here? Taree, top of 23. Coffs Harbour, Kempsey, Southwest Rocks and Port Macquarie, all 22. And Foster, a top of 21. And the sun rose this morning at 6:43 and will set this evening at 4:53 p.m. Here in Kempsey at the moment, oh, we've got a 30% chance of rain, sorry, on the coast with no real fire danger. And the UV index is in that moderate range. Here in Kempsey at the moment, we are sitting on 14.5 degrees with 99% humidity, and the wind is out of the west at 7 kilometres per hour. There's been no rain to speak of, and our pressure is 1,030.5 hectopascals and steady. And that's our latest Tank FM weather for Wednesday, the 10th of June. It's approaching 8:33 on the Tank. We're into the last half an hour of the show, and we've got a birthday to celebrate today. It's Chris from Echoes of the Past, Chris from Breakfast on Monday, Tuesday, Thursday and Friday, and just Chris from all round, does about everything here at Tank FM. So from all the staff and all the listeners here at Tank FM, Chris, we wish you a happy birthday and hope you enjoy the day. Of course, we can't let happy birthday go by without singing a song.

Yeah, hip hip hooray for Chris. Good on you, Chris. Have a great day from everybody here at the Tank. It's 8:34 now in the last half an hour of the show. And we had something to play before we got that happy birthday up. And it is Bob Carlyle with Butterfly Kisses.

0: And that was Bob Carlyle there with Butterfly Kisses. And it's just after 8:40 on the tank. Time for the last break, and we'll be back for the last little bit of the show.
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1: And thanks again to all our sponsors for this morning. It is 8:42 on the tank, time for the last little bit of the show, and we're going to dedicate the last little bit of the show to a couple who are about to embark on the next chapter of life, and it's taken them to Macleay Valley House, and things will be good there, I'm sure, but it's hard when you get attached to people. Anyway, this first song is Skyhawk's Jukebox in Siberia, which will sound right out of place when dedicating to this couple, but we had dinner last night and it came on while we were in the restaurant, and whilst the lady probably won't even remember we were at dinner last night, let alone the song, I promised her I'd play it today. So here it is, and we wish them all the best.

Yeah, we've come to the end of another show. We hope you've enjoyed listening this morning. Thank you for listening, and don't forget, hopefully Anne will be back tomorrow with a bit of luck. I saw Tommy the T out the front. He's licking his lips. He can't wait for Anne to come back. And neither can many of all of her loyal and lovely listeners. So we wish Anne all the best, and I hope she's back tomorrow. But if not, probably Chris will be in. I'll be in next Monday or Wednesday, depending on how Anne's doing. But until then, have a great week, stay safe, and God bless.

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1: 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Wednesday's weather is partly cloudy. Slight chance of a shower. Light winds prevailing. Kempsey 23, Southwest Rocks 21, Crescent Head and Willawarren 23 degrees. Thursday's outlook is partly cloudy. High chance of showers, most likely in the afternoon and evening. Light winds. Kempsey 23, Southwest Rocks 21, Crescent Head and Willawarren 23 degrees. Friday's forecast is partly cloudy. The chance of morning fog inland. Medium chance of showers, most likely in the afternoon. Light winds prevailing. Kempsey 22, Southwest Rocks 20, Crescent Head 21 and Willawarren 22 degrees. That's how the weather's shaping up across the Macleay. 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
3: 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And let's begin with Elton John and Daniel from 1973.

great sound there of Sergio Mendes and Brazil 66 and Scarborough Fair from 1966. The original, I think, was from Simon and Garfunkel. We had Simon and Garfunkel and I'm a Rock from 1966. Mac Davis, Baby Don't Get Hooked on Me from 1972. And we started with Elton John and Daniel from 1973. I'm Tall Paul and this is Tank FM. The next lady is one of my favourites. Her name is Shelby Flint. The track was called Angel on My Shoulder from 1960. Joni Mitchell once said she wanted to sound like Shelby Flint, so this is Shelby Flint.

0: Rave on Tuesday afternoons on Tank FM. 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

One of my favourite tracks by the Everly Brothers there from 1967 called Bowling Green in Kentucky. No one really plays that one, do they? The Cascades and The Last Leaf from 1963. That was their follow-up to the song that everyone plays called The Rhythm of the Rain. The Carpenters and Rainy Days and Mondays from 1971. And Shelby Flint and Angel on My Shoulder from 1960. You can see why I like Shelby Flint. I'm Tall Paul. The next track is by The Grassroots, Where Were You When I Needed You from 1966.

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Everybody knew that one, Art Garfunkel and Bright Eyes from 1979. I had the Vogues and Turn Around, Look at Me from 1968. What a fantastic track. The Sound of the Trogs and Love Is All Around from 1967. And The Grassroots, Where Were You When I Needed You from 1966. I'm Tall Paul and this is Tank FM 103.1. Let's play some Cat Stevens from 1970. This is called Lady Darwinville.

Cotton, Lloyd and Christian and I Go to Pieces from 1975. That was Darryl Cotton, Mike Lloyd and Chris Christian. Mike Herb and the Waterfall, and of course we all knew the instrumental Proud Mary from 1969. The Mystics and Hushabye from 1959. Don Williams, What a Great Country Music Song, Someone Like You from 1975. And Cat Stevens, Lady Darbinville from 1970. That's it from me. We'll leave you tonight or today with Barry and the Tamerlanes, and this is Roberta from 1964.

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1: Here's your weather forecast for the Macleay Valley region on Tank FM. Wednesday's weather is partly cloudy. Slight chance of a shower. Light winds prevailing. Kempsey 23, Southwest Rocks 21, Crescent Head and Willawarren 23 degrees. Thursday's outlook is partly cloudy. High chance of showers, most likely in the afternoon and evening. Light winds. Kempsey 23, Southwest Rocks 21, Crescent Head and Willawarren 23 degrees. Friday's forecast is partly cloudy. The chance of morning fog inland. Medium chance of showers, most likely in the afternoon. Light winds prevailing. Kempsey 22, Southwest Rocks 20, Crescent Head 21 and Willawarren 22 degrees. That's how the weather's shaping up across the Macleay. 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